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0: 99.9 Bay FM. That was the brand new song by The Temper Trap. It's called Giving Up Air. And now, have a listen to this.
1: In an age of digital downloads, cassette tapes are an endangered species. So Sony stopped shipments of the iconic Walkman in Japan this year, and the Oxford English Dictionary says it is removing the term cassette player from its concise dictionary. The format fell out of fashion in the 90s, replaced by CDs and MP3s.
0: Yeah. So cassette tapes are actually making a comeback, and they have been for quite a while. Sales have increased for 10 consecutive years. US sales were up 204.7% in the first quarter of 2025. And companies like Fio and We Are Rewind are building modern cassette players. Demand for vintage Sony Walkmans continues to grow among collectors. And that's pretty interesting, but it's a really cool thing to look at if you're a musician, to maybe get your music put onto cassette tape and see how that goes for you. Yes, and Greta Zilla has a brand new track out. It's called Breaking Up Ain't Like the Movies here on 99.9 Bay FM.

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1: Yes, you are. Yes, you are. That was Greta Zilla with her brand new tune, Breaking Up Ain't Like the Movies. Good, love a title like that. And so Ed Sheeran's had an idea to turn libraries into free music studios. And that idea has won $12.5 million pound funding. So the scheme will transform libraries into creative music spaces with free studios, instruments, and mentoring. And so, yeah, he's helped inspire that scheme and allow libraries across England to become free music hubs. And like I said, offering recording studios, instruments, mentoring, performance opportunities for young people. It's part of a wider investment in grassroots music and emerging artists across the UK. God, I'd love to see something like that happen in Australia. Yes, yes, yes. Now, a little while back, I played a new Peter Gabriel tune, and he's been releasing songs on New Moon and Full Moon, and he does a dark mix and a bright mix as the release of the same song. But here's him talking about his latest release.
2: Hi, here we are in July, and it's the time of the Hay Moon, the Thunder Moon, or the Buck Moon. And the song this time is called One by One. It actually comes out of the Brain Show, and the character has been sort of torn apart effectively and is trying to reassemble himself piece by piece.
3: Mozo was a broken man.

0: at the start.
1: Everyone has written a song on these chords and they're so classic, but I'm trying to do things a bit differently with them. So it becomes this more this sort of drone-like, evolving drone background onto which you place these words on a conveyor belt.

there is this little ding ding ding ding ding motif, which is like a sort of triplet motif from the piano, and then these other sort of tinkly sounds, if you like. And in the same way that on Four Kinds of Horses, you know, I've been thinking with the Atmos mix of trying to take Brian Eno's soundworm, as I called it, and make a whole sort of moving wallpaper of these worms. I want eventually to do the same thing on this. So it starts with a single piano note and then goes into this world of multiple tinkly things. And then this sort of slightly ghost-like chords come out of that. And then you go into this, into the psyche in some way. And I was thinking, well, I need a character for the story. And I was thinking, I'd always wanted to do a little more with Mozo that I introduced many years back. And I thought, well, let's give him another blast here. So fairly late in the day, I stuck Mozo as the first word you hear here. So he's been brought back from the dead. He was not fully of the world and not fully outside it. I mean, on the original second album narrative, he was found on this waste tip. And I think there was a reference then to, you know, an alchemy. You only really get the opportunity to create gold out of shit. And in, you know, Japanese culture, you get kintsugi, where you repair the broken cup with gold. And the broken cup that is repaired ends up more valuable than the perfect cup that hasn't been broken. And that's a beautiful symbol for humanity too, because we're remarkably easy to break. And in this case, you know, you're trying to reassemble self, psyche, sanity, and that's really the journey of the song. Amen.

0: cause I'm pushing them through. They read alike, sound alike, mean alike too, but I'm coming back.
1: Some people will find this interminably long, but I actually like the length, and I like the fact that you have to stay in it for a long time to feel the story. I think probably I've talked about this before, but I know with Robert Lepage, you know, who I've worked with over the years, because he would do sometimes these theater pieces that were 6 hours long, or that you had to come more than one day, you know, and I think some people are doing that with film sometimes. And so the passage of time has its own value. It's like when you, you know, maybe arrive in some hut in the woods that you rented, and suddenly it takes a while just to settle in and get yourself tuned in to the pace of that place. I wanted a bit of that in this song, that people have to, if they're on for the ride, they're going to take it through to the end. I was excited that David Altmead was happy to be part of this project, because I think one of the things I loved about what he does is that he seems to get these images, ideas, and then cut them up and reassemble them. So you sort of almost like moments of time, or maybe the old-fashioned flick book, where you get just an incremental movement from one to the other, and somehow this idea of going beyond where our heads normally are and finding this other substance there that is beyond time. Someone nicked my flute a number of years ago. I am to this day one of the world's worst flute players, so it's not me playing it, but I'm still drawn to breathy sounds. This idea in the song is in the jigsaw and the pulling apart of these pieces and then reassembling them. To me, it looked in his work that he's got a similar sort of direction, in that he's taking the same thing and cutting it up and reassembling. For me, that worked perfectly for this song. Thanks very much for hanging in, and I will see you, I hope, or not see you, in a month's time. Take care.

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1: And as you heard, by the way, that was Peter Gabriel chatting about his latest release. I just thought it was fascinating, and I've always loved his music. APRA AMCOS have an open, well, they're a call out to sign our open letter. So it's about AI and the tech boys who are, you know, basically stealing art and then earning money off it. And I chatted quite in depth last week with Dan Hannaford in the interview last week. You should, if you want to hear that, by the way, just go to bayfm.org, click on Wednesday, click on Living Your Arts Off, click on last week's date, and you can have a listen to that. It's quite a fascinating chat. It's also about songwriting and all that kind of stuff. But yeah, you can get onto the APRA AMCOS website. Now, they've got no use without permission and payment from our creative content. That's why APRA AMCOS has joined with creators and organisations from across Australia and Australia's creative industries to publish an open letter calling on the Australian government to uphold our existing copyright laws and ensure they continue to protect the people whose work powers AI. So far, there's more than 17,000 people who have already added their names. So whether you're a songwriter, composer, author, filmmaker, artist, or simply someone who believes creativity has value, you can help make a difference. Okay, and the letter basically goes along these lines of, we are Australia's songwriters, recording artists, authors, journalists, photographers, producers, visual artists, composers, screenwriters, playwrights, and creative industry businesses. We are asking the government to bring the platforms to the table for local licensing agreements and to hold the line until they come. Without creative content, there are no large language models. There are no AI products. 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And it gets the message across, I guess. This next song is Maggie Rogers with She Won't Fall here on 99.9 BFM.

99.9 BFM. That was Maggie Rogers. And the song is called She Won't Fall. Next up, we have Ricky Albeck. You know, the guy that Phil Jamieson from Grinspoon told us about in the interview a couple of weeks ago, which you can listen to if you go on bayfm.org. Anyway, this is Ricky Albeck with Sound of Drums, 99.9 BFM.

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0: That was Ricky Albeck with Sound of Drums on 99.9 Bay FM. Yep, he was the guy that is supporting Phil Jamieson on his Australian tour at the moment. And Phil, gave us a tip to go and listen, which we did, and now we have, and it's great. And in other news, last week, Glenn A. Baker passed away. He was born in 1952, and he was, known for his vast music knowledge and respected cultural commentator, historian, author, record company co-founder, band manager, and Australian editor of Billboard magazine for over 20 years. Sad to see him pass at the age of 74. Blessings to him on his onward journey into the infinite mystery.
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That was Roshani with Sober. I've actually been sober since 2012. Feels good. No judgment on anybody who isn't. Enjoy your life. This next track is Dan Sultan. He performs Grover at QPAC.

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That last track was Dan Sultan doing a live version of his song Drover, live at QPAC. And I actually first heard that song, or the original version of that song, last week on Bay FM, on one of the other shows. That's the cool thing about Bay FM. You can discover awesome new tunes, even from artists that you know, but you might not have heard their stuff before. This next artist is Jimmy Kira, and he's got a brand new song called You'll Feel It. No, he doesn't. It's called You'll Find It. Jimmy Kira, You'll Find It, 99.9 Bay FM.

Another non-stop block of Aussie rock here on 99.9 BFM. Yes, that was Jimmy Kira with You'll Find It, brand new tune from him. And now here's a brand new tune by Motel Memphis, and the song is called Sweet Lies. 99.9 BFM.

FM 99.9. Yeah, that was Motel Memphis, Sweet Lies. We're banging through the Aussie tunes today, particularly in this sesh. We've got the Terries with Catalonian Dreams. Ah.

by FM 99.9, by the seaside in our bay. I hope you're enjoying the tunes and the chats and all that good stuff. That was the Terries with Catalonia Dreams. And all right, so don't build an audience, build a community. Where, whenever people ask me, how do I get more followers? I usually want to ask a different question, like, what kind of followers? Because not all audiences are equal. Imagine two artists, right? One has a million followers. The other has 500 devoted fans who buy every album, come to every show, tell their friends, support crowdfunding campaigns, buy merch, and generally just care about the journey of the artist. Who actually is in a stronger position? We often confuse visibility with loyalty. No, they're not the same thing. A stranger can watch your video. A fan comes back. A super fan brings someone else with them. That's why I think the real goal isn't collecting followers. It's earning trust. Trust is built slowly. It's built every time you keep your promises, every time you show up, every time you share something real instead of simply trying to go viral. People don't just invest in art. They invest in artists. They want to know who's behind the work, what you care about, why you create, what you stand for. That's why storytelling is such a powerful marketing tool. Stories create emotional memory. Facts are forgotten. Stories are carried. Now, here's something I wish more creatives understood. Marketing doesn't begin after you've made the artwork. Marketing begins while you're making it. Invite people into the journey. Show the sketch before the painting, the rehearsal before the performance, the demo before the final recording, the challenge before the breakthrough. People love feeling like they've been part of something from the beginning. And here's today's challenge. Instead of asking, how do I get more followers, ask, how do I make one person care a little bit more? Because creative careers aren't built on one viral moment at a time. They're built one meaningful relationship at a time. Find your people, serve them well, keep showing up. That's marketing with integrity. That's something to think about. So next up is a brand new song by Blank Instrument called Brand New.

99.9 Bay FM. That was Blank Instrument with Brand New. And look, all right, it's momentum reset. Yep, pause just for one moment. Here's today's question. Who is one person, not 1,000, just one person, who would genuinely benefit from discovering your work this week? Maybe it's a venue owner, a collector, a festival organizer, a potential client, a listener, a reader, a teacher. Now ask yourself, what's one authentic way I could introduce my work to them? Not spam, not pressure, just a genuine connection. Write down that one name while this track plays and commit to taking one small step today, because audiences grow one relationship at a time. Now, tap back in, go find your people. Bah. This next track is by Elias Cullen. Today Explained.

0: 99.9 Bay FM. 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I'm out.
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0: 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And today we are going to have do a little bit of a lean in to community radio network today. I've had a couple of tough weeks, a couple of long weeks. Yeah, it happens and things going on. So I'm going to have a program that is covering two really important issues. I'm not reporting on them. Like I said, I'm going to lean into the community radio network, which provides services such as The Wire. I do occasionally use The Wire story. They go out through various community radio stations in Australia. Bay FM is a contributor. And the stories we're going to be talking about today are hugely relevant at the moment. So we've got, where's your superannuation going? Where's it being invested in? We've had this story before on Eco Futures, but this version's coming from Earth Matters, from the Community Radio Network, a great team at Earth Matters. It's just had their 30th anniversary. So, yeah, really amazing. And it's kind of nice that we can acknowledge them because Earth Matters is another amazing environmental program on 3CR. That's a flagship community radio station in Melbourne. So, yeah, going to be leaning in with some stories from Earth Matters today. And we have used them before, not for a while though, but yeah, so that's kind of helpful. And we're going to be talking about superannuation. Where are they investing? Where's your money going? And in some cases, it could be investing in dirty energy, coal, oil, gas, all of those things that you probably would rather stay out of if you have a conscience for the environment. And the other issue is data banks. You know, we're all trying to do the right thing using computers. We've stopped using paper. We're all sending things on attachments. Everyone's basically, you know, attached to their phone these days and their computer, or your laptop, your device, you know, your tablet, all of those things. And we're all doing our best to, you know, avoid the use of paper. I've had a paperless office since 2009. We are draining energy with the use of devices. I try to minimize my use of devices because, well, the physical actual device, because when you have to recycle them, you know, they're pretty toxic. So I try to stick to just a laptop and a phone, no tablet, but a pretty large phone so I can see on it. The other issue is energy use. Huge server banks. Warehouses full of server banks are out there. It's a huge issue and they're drawing down on power. You would have heard about this, been in the news quite a lot lately. And now there's going to be a huge energy spike, a non-renewable energy spike, because the industry hasn't really caught up with the renewables for the use in all of these server banks. Where's all that power coming from? A lot of it's coming from coal-based electricity. It's a huge issue. So we'll go into the first story. Go into the energy bank story first. The story about superannuation is actually partially locally based. There's been protesters outside Janelle Saffin's office for quite a while now. So that's a Lismore-based story. I'll play that in the second half of the story. They're both long-form journalism, so they're both around about 25 for the first story, 28 for the second. Bit of a long-haul stories, but they're very interesting and they're very good, well-produced, and I'm very grateful to the Earth Matters team that they do allow the redistribution. The program will resume again next week with Julie Beasley. So thank you for being here, and we'll just go to the stories now. You're with Michelle Michaels today.
1: Welcome to Earth Matters, environmental justice stories from so-called Australia and around the world. Produced at the studios of 3CR on Wurundjeri Woiwurrung country in Naarm, Melbourne, and broadcast across the continent via the Community Radio Network. I pay my respects to elders past and present of the Wurundjeri Woiwurrung and of the many lands our content reaches. I recognise that sovereignty has never been ceded, and I affirm that there can be no environmental justice without justice for First Nations people across the globe. I'm Mia Audrey.
2: The gas industry kind of needs like a plan B, and, you know, along comes this industry that is just melting graphics processing units in big buildings and kind of calling that like an industry or an economy. And they're so happy. The gas industry is like, great, we can help you. We can help you do this.
1: By now, you would have heard the news. Data centres are threatening to unravel the progress we've made on emissions reductions, as well as the health of communities throughout the continent. In fact, so-called Australia is a global investment hotspot, with 162 data centres in operation, and at least 90 more on the way. Over the next 4 years, the

0: sustainability expert who has been sounding the alarm on the local and global impacts of the AI data centre boom. This year, Katan was the lead author on two significant reports, the AI Climate Hoax, published with several corporate accountability and environmental groups, and Greenpeace's Energy Vampires, the AI data centres draining Australia. Stay tuned for a confronting look at the disaster unfolding around us and what to do if a climate-wrecking data farm pops up in your neighbourhood. Katan, thank you so much for joining me. This year you've authored two major reports on the climate impacts of AI data centres. I will be linking those reports in the show notes when I post this episode, but can you give us an overview of what's so concerning about the rapid growth in data infrastructure?
1: The main focus of my reports has been the impacts that this massive growth in data centre infrastructure has on climate and greenhouse gas emissions, the fossil fuel industry, and all of the extremely significant local impacts that go with every stage of the fossil fuel economy. The first report that I published earlier in the year was on this new greenwashing tactic that big tech is using to basically say that their product, artificial intelligence, will itself solve climate so much that the emissions from the near-term stuff, the data centers being built, doesn't matter. And then the report that I published later on, quite recently with Greenpeace Australia Pacific, was focused more specifically on the impacts that Australia's future data center growth will have on Australia's climate targets, the energy transition, and the fossil fuel economy domestically. So what we found essentially is that when you add a very large amount of data center capacity to the grid and you don't really build much renewable energy at all, then the net effect is increased coal and gas usage on the power grid. This is sort of a global principle, but it's something that we're already seeing manifesting in Australia in the data that we see both for actual emissions and also future emissions. It was recognized by some government agencies as well. But the second part of the report, and I think this is probably the sort of more specific thing and something that I found quite surprising, is the growing relationships between the technology industry and the gas industry in Australia. And that is also following the patterns that we've seen in Canada, the UK, in Europe, and the US. So primarily that works in the US through data centers actually building their own fossil-fueled power stations to run the facilities. They're so big that these grid connection requests take ages and they're very impatient. So they're just like, I don't care if it's better to build a solar and a battery system. They don't care about whether it's cheaper. They just don't care about any of that. They just want to get online as quick as possible. And gas fulfills that need. And so that is a major problem in the US. It's happening in other countries as well. I was just interviewed with DSmog yesterday about a 9.2 gigawatt facility in Canada that would undo the past 15 years of emissions reductions in Canada. That one data center facility alone. So these are huge projects. And then the other thing that we identified in the report is this growing relationship between the gas industry and the tech industry on the grounds that the gas industry kind of needs like a plan B. This energy crisis has shown that they're really running out of customers. A lot of people are just choosing not to use gas because it's so cripplingly expensive, you know, apart from any climate reasons. And they're freaking out about it. And along comes this industry that is just melting graphics processing units in big buildings and kind of calling that like an industry or an economy. And the gas industry is like, great, we can help you. We can help you do this. And so it is kind of an expected relationship because they're both industries that have massive impacts on environment, on society. They really enrich billionaires, but they're kind of built on this really loose structure that once people realize that you don't need things to be this way, they freak out and they realize that they're not as needed by society as they expected. So that's the crux of the report, essentially, is that there's these two vectors for climate harm occurring in Australia.
0: Wow. I mean, it's concerning stuff to hear about. I'm wondering, can you speak a little to what that partnership looks like in practice that we're seeing more and more between gas companies and data center operators?
1: Oh my gosh, there's so many different ways. I guess the most interesting to me personally when I was putting together this report was the sort of like events and sponsorships relationships that we're seeing. Mm-hmm. So for instance,

0: the head of Data Centers Australia, spoke at the Australian Fossil Fuel Lobby's core conference a few weeks ago. So this organization is called Australian Energy Producers. They're primarily the sort of oil and gas lobby, but they are really the most influential fossil fuel lobby group in Australia by a good margin. And they had a panel called AI and Energy or something along those lines. It was sponsored by Chevron. There was a person from Chevron on that panel, and then also someone from Google, and the head of Data Centers Australia, which is Australia's core data center lobby group. And so that's really important. They may talk a lot about renewable energy when they're talking, you know, sort of to the media or to the public, but they will never go out of their way to oppose the use of fossil fuels for data centers. And that's
1: That's something I'm really interested in, because I know that analysis is showing the impact is going to be massive. I mean, on-site gas for data centers globally could fuel emissions that exceed Brazil's total power grid by 2030 is what I'm hearing. And then at the same time, I know a lot of data center operators are claiming to be driving renewable energy growth. So what have you found looking into those claims?
0: Yeah, absolutely. This is really important. So a nice example is the Cloud Carrier project in New South Wales. That's a 700 megawatt facility, gas-fired power station being proposed to run a data center. To give you a sense of context for those emissions, it's sort of similar to the Canada story I told before. That if that facility were to come online, as it's sort of written on paper, you would undo the projected emissions reductions for the entire state of New South Wales for 2028 with just the emissions from this one data center.
1: Wow.
0: And this is, remember, this is just one facility, right? Like this is, we're not talking about the whole industry. This is just one gas-fired data center proposal. There's another proposal, which is, you know, kind of a, you know, potentially kind of a bit of a brain fart from a gas company. But I thought it was important to include. Tamboran Energy have this concept known as the Beetaloo Compute Zone in the Northern Territory. They suggested 5 gigawatts of gas-fired power. And again, you know, just to put it in context, the emissions from that facility would be double the emissions, the total emissions of the entire Northern Territory. And so Northern Territory, of course, is home to some very, very emissions intensive gas extraction, you know, sites. So the Northern Territory already has disproportionately high emissions. That one data center proposed by a gas company would double the entire state's emissions. So this is important, right? And then the second part of your question is, you know, the companies talk a lot about basically being drivers of the renewable energy transition. And this is also one of the, you know, really important parts of the report and something I think that we kind of brought, you know, new to the debate, which is, again, the fundamental principle that if you build a gigawatt of data center, but then you do not build the same amount of renewable energy supply, the net impact will always, always, always be an increase in greenhouse gas emissions and almost always be an increase in electricity prices.
1: Right,
0: this is just the fundamental nature of how the power grid works. It's the same everywhere on the planet. There is nothing, you know, special about Australia. And so the next question we said was like, okay, well, the industry kind of says they're cleaning up after themselves at least. So why don't we check in? Why don't we check the evidence with which they sort of make that claim? And not to get too far into the details, but basically their claim is like, yeah, okay, we built this new data center demand, but we also built new renewable energy that wouldn't have otherwise been built, which is something you can check, right? Like that is a material claim. And so half of that comes from basically the equivalent of carbon offsets, these certificates known as renewable energy certificates. They were actually quite useful. I used to work in the wind industry in Australia back in the 2010s, and those renewable certificates were kind of useful for getting stuff off the ground. But these days, renewable energy is a lot cheaper, so they're not really doing anything at all to get new facilities built in Australia. Power purchasing agreements are these long-term deals that kind of can help because you know, a banker might look at it and go, okay, wow, someone's going to buy your power for the next 20 years. Great. I will lend you $5 million to get your wind farm built. But it doesn't help if you do it for projects that already exist, right? Like if a wind farm is already built and then you do a power purchasing deal, you can't then say, well, this wind farm wouldn't have existed had I not done this deal.
1: It's not increasing the overall capacity.
0: So zoom out from that picture and think about what happens, right? So imagine you have just these like 10 tech companies all saying, chill out. We've built all of our own new renewable energy. Don't worry about it. And then you look at each project and you're like, well, that would have just gone ahead anyway. Like you're kind of piggybacking off like a government scheme that ended up, that made that thing get built. And it's nothing. So that, so their data center is really genuinely additional new load. And you see this in all of the forecasts from the grid operator. Every year they update it and it just ratchets up by an absurd amount every single year. And that is such a huge problem because you don't see the same projections for renewables also ratcheting upwards. And there's, so there's this huge mismatch. And the net result, of course, is that you're like, okay, well, coal and gas just have to generate more. That is the only way you can make that equation make sense. And so we kind of really wanted to nail that because it's something that I find my colleagues and friends in the energy industry sometimes miss a little bit because they kind of get excited about, you know, Amazon or Microsoft or whoever signing a big deal with a big renewable energy facility. And it looks good and it feels good. But when you zoom out to the system, you're like, oh, what are you, but you, like, there's still, you know, way, way more data center demand than renewables they're enabling.
1: Right.
0: And so we basically take the position and we zoom out again even further to the whole world and we say, this is happening everywhere. This phenomenon of data centers basically saying we're cleaning up after ourselves, we're helping the energy transition, we're climate heroes, but they're not. They don't cover even their own harm that they do, let alone actually doing more than that and helping the energy transition anywhere in the world. We couldn't find a single jurisdiction where they build more renewables than the, and then demand they add. And so this is fundamental. This is systemic. It's like an industrial thing. And so that is why ultimately at the end of the report, we propose a moratorium, which is a temporary pause on data center developments so we can have the regulations in place that actually protect climate materially. So you can't kind of take this like view of like, well, yeah, just let them build whatever they want. Just put a requirement for 100% renewables because there's so many places to be dodgy about it. And a really nice example came out of Ireland just this week. Ireland has had a moratorium for three years on data centers and it has materially slowed the growth of data centers, right? So, so there were some projects, you know, already in the pipeline. But every single year we see, you know, less growth in data centers in Ireland. It has taken, it has eased the pressure on the grid somewhat, but now the moratorium's ending. And so what they did was they came up with a policy of like, we'll have an 80% renewable energy mandate for data centers because their target is 80% by 2030. We'll have an 80% mandate for data centers, which sounds good, but there is what they refer to as a 6-year glide path or a delay before that actually comes into effect. So what happens is you get 6 years of them kind of just doing what they like. So they'll kind of, you know, draw from the grid or they'll build their own gas-fired power. They will cause a lot of emissions in the meantime. And the way that climate change works is the atmosphere is like a bucket that fills up, right? So if you kind of have 6 years of just willy-nilly just doing what you want, that is still a massive increase in emissions. And in 6 years' time, the Irish grid will be a lot cleaner anyway. And so it is exactly the same story in Australia. I'm not sure if you heard the head of Data Centres Australia a couple of days ago on the ABC basically saying, well, it takes a couple of years to build a data centre, but it takes like 8 to 10 years to build a wind farm or a solar farm. So there's this mismatch, you know, we got to build our data centres really quickly, but your renewable energy is really, really slow. And they're basically building up to propose the same thing, right?
1: Which, I see.
0: Which is that they're like, yeah, yeah, we'll do it. We'll do renewables, but we'll do it in 8 years' time or 6 years' time or something, some point in the future. And this is a really fundamental characteristic of industry climate delay and greenwashing, right? This is really, really inherent to like the plastics industry, to the car industry, the fossil fuel industry in general with its like 2050 net zero targets. They understand how effective it is to just say, yeah, yeah, we'll deal with it in a decade. Like, don't worry about it.
1: Just keep kicking the can down the road.
0: Exactly, exactly. And that is a major climate threat, right? Because in that interim, they do so much harm that you may as well just not have the policy in the first place.
1: Right.
0: So the Australian Energy Markets Commission is looking into how to actually implement this 100% renewable mandate that the government has suggested. I'm happy. Like, I mean, I think that's unusual that they actually went this far. I kind of thought they released a set of expectations, which were kind of just these vague, non-binding guidelines.
1: Mm.
0: And I kind of thought that would be that, cynically, but no, they're actually taking it further. And they've tasked a very influential and knowledgeable government agency to try and figure out how to implement it. Mm. But now it turns into a fight about the details. So the industry would much prefer to have something in place that looks like it's doing something, but it's kind of not really.
1: Mm.
0: And, you know, we as climate folks would prefer to have something that actually does something. So that's where the fight will be.
1: Ketan Joshi, lead author on Greenpeace's Energy Vampires report on the need to hold AI data center operators accountable for their sizable climate impacts. As we confront an unprecedented boom in data center construction, regulators are sounding the alarm over the dizzying scale of their energy and water demands. Left unchecked, the frenzy threatens to derail the clean energy transition, exacerbate water shortages, and erode the health of communities who play host to data centers, more often low-income and disadvantaged neighborhoods. Communities have been speaking up against the construction and expansion of data centers in their areas, and environmental advocacy groups such as Greenpeace are calling for a moratorium on further construction while regulation catches up with the pace of the boom. I asked Ketan what an appropriate government response would look like. You've touched on the moratorium. There's a few recommendations that your Energy Vampire report includes. Could you speak a little bit more to that? What kind of urgent government intervention are you calling for to address this unfolding disaster?
0: Yeah, as I touched on before, we are calling for a 100% renewable mandate as a bare minimum. The industry is very unique. They don't like this idea of a 100% renewable mandate because other industries don't have it. So you don't have it for the steel industry. You don't have it for, you know, standard, high electricity consumption areas like electric vehicle growth, for instance.
1: Mm-hmm.
0: And the difference,
1: that's not fair.
0: Yeah, exactly right. Exactly right. And our point, and I think we make this pretty strongly, is that this is a very new and unique way of doing high electricity load development, right? So data centers are growing very, very quickly. There's not a lot of consideration for climate in those developments. And also, an electric vehicle, when you buy an electric vehicle and you replace your combustion engine car with it, the economy sees a net reduction in both energy use and greenhouse gas emissions. It's just more efficient to drive an electric car.
1: Mm-hmm.
0: And the net emissions is going down when you electrify fossil fuel areas of your economy, like cars and buildings and industry. When you add a data center, emissions are going up. You're not electrifying anything. There isn't some previously fossil fueled computer that you're replacing with an electrical computer. You're adding new demand to the grid. So it's completely different, right? Like it is by default going to increase emissions, whereas an electric vehicle will by default decrease emissions.
1: Mm-hmm.
0: This is really, really important, right? Because there's this kind of, I guess you could call it like electricity demand neutrality headspace where it's like, well, it's all the same, you know, just let it all happen and we'll figure it out. But that is not the case in reality. The case is that when you have Bitcoin mining, artificial intelligence applications, things like that, you actually need to have a different set of rules because it just happens at a scale and a speed that causes a very unique threat. Which kind of ties into the second recommendation, which is around transparency. Mm. We want transparency around the energy consumption of individual facilities. That will be a big fight because the industry wouldn't even, like Amazon and Canberra data centers, for instance, fought against the government to disclose even their company-wide Australia emissions, right? Like they didn't want to disclose it. And you can see some of the charts in the report that show why, because they're going up very significantly over the past few years.
1: Mm.
0: So we contend that community governance requires much better disclosures of the energy and climate impacts of individual facilities. Sometimes they put like predictions of this in their planning reports, like their environmental approvals, but we contend that it should be like real time, you know, like quarterly, annual reports of like diesel consumption, grid impacts, electricity price impacts, those sorts of things. And then we also contend on the transparency point that they should be disclosing what is happening inside their factory.
1: Yeah.
0: It is
1: such a
0: strange...
1: Yeah, because this is a scary element, isn't it? I mean, people are wondering what's going on in the data center I'm living next to, maybe, you know, what are they researching? Are they part of some surveillance operation? Are they part of some military operation? And we actually don't know, right?
0: Exactly. And so this is a very unusual thing for a large industrial facility, right? Can you imagine like this big box going up in your town and they're just like, we won't tell you who our customers are. We won't tell you what we're even making. You know, it could be steel. It could be children's toys. It could be weapons. We're not going to tell you. There's just no information for the community. And so we have this analogy in the report of like this iceberg where they only talk about, oh yeah, data centers do your emails and they do your video streaming. But in my previous report, it's just the tip. And we, in my previous report, we did a lot of work to try and tease apart what the actual energy consumption is doing. And what we found is that all the evidence points to most of the growth in data centers coming specifically from generative AI. So the production of text, images, videos, coding functions, and autonomous operations. So agents, they're known as, which is basically when you just let a chatbot loose without any restrictions. Both coding and agentic use. I hate using the terms that they use, but both of those applications are just like an order of magnitude more energy consumption than all of the text, images, and video stuff we've seen.
1: I hope today's show has demystified the data center talk that's been peppering our media of late and shown why we must take swift action to slow the frenzy. Earth Matters would like to thank the Community Broadcasting Foundation for their financial support and the Community Radio Network for getting the program out to you. Earth Matters is produced in the studios of 3CR, NAM, Melbourne.
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10: 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Nice. rejected traffic lights in Byron Bay, endangered bat species, and an increase in Australia's electric vehicle sales. These are your Eco News updates with me, Emma Setterfield Smith. Byron Shire councillors have rejected a proposal to install traffic lights on Ewensdale Road as part of the West Byron development. The signalised pedestrian and cyclist crossing had been proposed to meet a land and environment court condition for the West Byron urban release area. Council staff had recommended supporting the crossing before a final sign-off from Transport for New South Wales, but councillors voted unanimously against the plan, saying the increasingly busy corridor needs a broader master plan rather than a one-off set of lights. They had asked the developer to seek changes to the consent and to investigate alternatives, including crossings near roundabouts or a future overpass or underpass. Councillors also say very few people currently live in West Byron and pedestrian infrastructure could be guided by wider precinct planning. Mayor Sarah Engi described the proposal as traffic lights in the middle of nowhere. Council will now pursue changes to the development consent while investigating longer-term options for Ewensdale Road. Scientists say they're investigating a sudden decline in one of Australia's most endangered bat species after numbers fell by up to 16% in a single year. About 5,000 bent-wings bats disappeared from a key breeding cave at Narrakorta in South Australia, with experts saying the cause remains unknown. Researchers say habitat loss, drought, fewer insect and human disturbance are among the possible explanations. The critically endangered microbats play an important role in controlling insect populations. Conservationists warn the unexplained decline could push the species closer to extinction. Authorities are investigating a mass bird deaths event in South Australia after more than 80 sick and dead birds were found near Cape Jaffa. The discovery comes days after H5 bird flu was confirmed spreading between wild birds in Australia for the first time. BirdLife Australia say the country is entering a new phase of the outbreak, warning more cases are likely as infected seabirds move along the coast. Australia has now recorded 54 confirmed H5 cases, mostly in South Australia. There have been no detections in poultry or livestock, with test results from the latest deaths expected in the coming days. Electric vehicle sales have reached a record high in Australia, with more battery-powered cars sold in the first 6 months of this year than during all of 2025. New figures show more than 103,000 EVs were sold between January and June, with all electric vehicles making up almost a quarter of all new car sales in June. Industry groups say rising fuel prices and uncertainty linked to the Middle East conflict have pushed more Australians towards electric vehicles. They also credit new federal vehicle efficiency standards and a wider range of models. Experts say affordability and greater choice will be key to keeping the momentum going. Authorities in Malaysia's Sarawak state say they are stepping up efforts to manage a growing crocodile population after a rise in attacks on riverside communities. The crocodile population has recovered to more than 25,000 animals after decades of conservation, but 22 people have died in attacks since 2023. The state government has introduced hunting licenses, launched a mobile app to report crocodile sightings, and expanded relocation programs. Officials say the challenge is balancing wildlife conservation with public as crocodiles increasingly move closer to human settlements. Today's Eco News stories were sourced from the community newsroom, Reuters, The Guardian, The Echo, and the ABC. Emma Setterfield-Smith, Community Newsroom for Eco News.
11: Thank you to Emma for another great news read. As I was saying, we've got Earth Matters stories today. We sourced our stories, yes, from the Community Radio Network. This story is from Beck Horridge from Earth Matters. Australian Super, one of the largest shareholders in Whitehaven Coal, and they have plans to develop up to 6 new expanded coal mines in New South Wales and Queensland. The problem is, this investment is seen as being inconsistent with Australian Super's own net zero and Paris Agreement climate commitments. Brett from Market Forces who, for this I'll just mention, Brett was at a protest outside Janelle Saffin's office dressed up as Dorothy from The Wizard of Oz. So call out Australian Super's climate cop-out. They've also got a story here regarding the Richmond River koala parks and stop native forest logging. Another very important issue. They protest regularly. I think we've had Fridays for Forests on the program before. And this time they're speaking to some of the activists who protest every Friday out in front of Janelle Saffin's office. She's the MP for Lismore. So we'll go to these stories now from Earth Matters.
12: 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Welcome to Earth Matters, environment social justice stories from Australia and around the world. 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
13: This Earth Matters was made on Widjibal Weeabal lands in the Bundjalung Nation in Lismore and on Dharawal country near Wollongong. I'm your show host, Beck Horridge.
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13: In Lismore, Fridays for the Forest is a call to stand up for forests on Fridays, wherever you are, in some way, through a public demonstration, such as Hoot for Forest banners on a highway, or in citizen science field trips into the forest to survey wildlife and map forest health and identify koala indicators, all through political advocacy by coordinating weekly call and email campaigns targeting local members of parliament to object to logging policies, promote sanctuaries, end native forest logging, and protect wildlife habitats. The letter was about the Richmond River Koala Parks. It's a plan to establish a series of new national park reserves linking Bundjalung National Park on the coast to Border Ranges National Park. This network of 56,000 hectares of state forests would protect the habitat of over 130 threatened species, including critical koala habitat. The proposal aims to protect a nationally important and genetically distinct koala population. The proposal would protect the habitat of over 130 species, improve the health of the Richmond River, and create a regionally significant wildlife corridor that supports genetic diversity and ecosystem connectivity. And this would progress New South Wales' goal of protecting 30% of its lands by 2030. Richmond River Koala Parks would secure the protection of one of Australia's most biodiverse hotspots. Later in the show, we learn about Australian Super's big climate cop-out. It's become Whitehaven Coal's biggest investor. And why was Market Forces campaigner Brett Morgan dressed as Dorothy from The Wizard of Oz?
16: I'm here today outside Janelle Saffin MP's office in Lismore with Fridays for the Forest team from different parts of the area, Northeast Forest Alliance and other groups. How long has this been going for?
17: Approximately 3 years, but Dot knows about better.
18: Oh. So Sean O'Shaughnessy used to have meetings in town and talked about we should be doing a Fridays for Forest for Lismore. I was very taken with that. I was with the Knitting Nannies at the time. And I was very, very worried about our forests. So a few of us felt the same, and we started to demonstrate outside Janelle Saffin's office just after the flood in Conway Street there. Then we started going, well, once a month we'll get on the highway. And that has been a great morale-boosting exercise, because on the highway we began to realise we have enormous support. We have many times over 200 hoots just for standing there for less than an hour. So it's been such a wonderful part of what we do. And then occasionally we go in the forest, but we're mostly a little bit ancient. So, you know, we have a picnic out there and go, guys, this is a forest. Most people don't even get in there. They really don't realise how amazing it is out there.
16: Would anybody else like to say what motivates them to come along to Fridays for Forests over and over again?
19: Hi, I'm Kath. I have to say that we just had the best experience with Anastasia Guise, came to a meeting that I was in and talked about citizen scientist work that she was doing and across this area. And it was just so compelling as a way to come on board and make a contribution and honestly just join this amazing bunch of people with great heart. So that gets me here pretty well every Friday or on the highway, and it's a wonderful, wonderful thing to be doing. Thank you.
16: I've been sitting in a yurt for 3 days watching the rain go down, and this is the first time I've smiled since I arrived in Lismore. Thank you. Does anybody else like to make a comment what motivates them to come to Fridays for the Forest?
20: I come because we have a lot of fun, and I love nature. And for many, many, many years, I've been like, you know, we've got to end fossil fuels, and the forest situation is just as pressing. So what better way to spend a Friday morning with these gorgeous people, just having fun and hopefully doing some good?
21: I'm Gail. I'm here because I'm a retired social worker and I've always belonged to a lot of community groups. And because we're in a climate crisis at the moment, I think things have elevated so much that common ordinary man and woman are realising that we are facing a very precarious future unless we actually do something to confront our carbon sequestration that's not being sort of cut down with all the forestry deforestation. And I think belonging to this group is also the motivator to actually keep on with this long term, but also have some fun and bring in the community with you so that we actually keep the issue alive, because our politicians would prefer it to go away, but we're not going away.
16: Do you think Janelle Saffin listens? Is she there today even, you know? Do you think it makes a difference hanging around outside your local MP's office going on and on and on about an issue?
21: We have had meetings with Janelle and we felt at times we were heard, but later realised that it was just a conversation that went nowhere. I think the bigger political picture with Labor and their policies on ending native forest logging is not going to go away. It's not well received, but there's so many changes and so many environmental alliances happening, I am actually enthused that the pressure is increasing in a very positive way to actually question Labor on all of their policies and its impact on our environmental climate crisis that we're in.
16: It's very strange how Labor don't come on board to try and stop native forest logging. I'll wind up now.
18: Yeah, but we've got a national treasure here. I need her to say
16: we have a national treasure.
18: She just walked how many
16: What's kilometers? Your name?
22: Anne. And I just walked, it was around 458 kilometres for stolen land and children. And what's the other one?
18: And lives.
22: We walked from Ballina to Mile Creek and we covered 5 massacre sites. Mile Creek's about the only massacre site that we have actually embraced and said that people have actually died, whereas there's been all these others that people still haven't admitted, that Indigenous people, they were herded up and pushed over cliffs, and it needs to be brought more to attention to try and bring unity with Indigenous people. We like accept that we have done wrong and embrace them and, you know, try and help them with their healing, because they have a lot of problems because of all these massacres that have happened, trauma.
16: So how many days did that take you?
22: A bit over 3 weeks.
16: And did you talk to people along the way?
22: Yeah, we did. Jeff Reed, who's the main organiser, he did a lot in each town. He did some radio talks. Yeah, mostly had really good feedback. When we're on the Gwydir Highway around Inverell, I was walking along the fence, on the grass, and there was this farmer fixing his fence. And he said, "Oh, hi, what are you doing here?" And I said who he was. And he said, "Oh, you're on the radio. Good on ya. Well done. Keep it up." So, you know, we got a lot of good feedback like that. Yeah, it was really good. A lot of people didn't know, and then brought to attention, and I think people were relatively happy with it.
18: Amazing.
16: Well, I'd like to thank you from the bottom of my heart for doing that. I know that it's a real heart opener and eye opener when you realise some of the awful things that have happened in the past.
22: Yeah, that's right. We need to bring it to everybody's attention and try and heal people.
16: Mm-hmm. Can't understand people unless you know where they've come from.
22: No, exactly right. Yeah, that's it. Yep.
16: Can you just tell me your name again?
22: Anne Jarman.
16: It's Anne Jarman, who walked 458. Who walked 458 kilometres to remember the atrocities and massacres that have happened from Ballina to
22: Mile Creek.
18: And she still turns up to Fridays for Forest like an angel.
23: Protecting country.
16: Thank you, Team Friday for Forest, for speaking to her.
20: Thank you, love.
18: Thank you.
24: Beautiful. I'll come for the coffee now.
0: One thing led to another. Over coffee with the forest activists, I decided to join their contingent marching in the Lismore Winter Solstice Lantern Parade.
16: So this is a little bit exciting because I am joining the Lismore Lantern Parade this solstice, June 20th, and I'm going to be joining the parade with Fridays for the Forest, and I have dressed in a lighted up koala suit. We've got props, we've got a lighted up glider lantern and a lorikeet, and there's another koala, and there are hundreds
0: enraptured and wide-eyed lit up the front row. Surely it's for them that we try to preserve biodiversity and a safe climate.
16: Give me a lighted glider.
1: Yeah, I really got the good feedback from the children.
16: Yeah, the children were lighting up with this lighted whale that I'm carrying.
0: Let's go back to the principal motivation for the Richmond River Koala Parks. The region was extensively burnt in the 2019-20 wildfires. The forests had dried out and were under stress from a record drought when the wildfires began in October 2019, eventually burning through 86% of southern Richmond state forests. Over half the koalas are likely to have been killed in the fires, though populations are slowly recovering. Regrettably, the Forestry Corporation is targeting core populations for logging, removing most of their preferred feed trees. These forests and their inhabitants need time and care to recover from past logging and the fires, not more logging to compound the impacts. But of course, saving the forests for the koalas saves it for other plants and animals as well, such as the 22 species in the area that are threatened with extinction. Of particular significance are the barking owl, brush-tailed phascogale, squirrel glider, and yellow-bellied glider. The area provides critical winter nectar resources for a multitude of migratory, nomadic, and resident nectivores, including the critically endangered swift parrot and regent honeyeater. The area encompasses parts of the largest area of intact wetlands, woodlands, and forests left on the extensively cleared Richmond floodplain, mostly now listed as endangered ecological communities. Earth Matters contacted Janelle Saffin, the state Labor member for Lismore, and asked for her position on the objectives and actions of Fridays for Forest, who are outside her office many Fridays, for her stance on the Richmond River Koala Parks proposal, including any plants or commitments Ms. Saffin MP may have in relation to it, and how she sees these initiatives fitting into broader environmental policy and management strategies in the Northern Rivers region. State Member for Lismore Janelle Saffin said she was aware of both campaigns and engages with locals on issues raised with her. Meanwhile, the latest news is that the carbon credit scheme for protecting forests is welcomed by conservationists. The release of the government's proposed improved native forest method, which allows governments to claim carbon credits in return for stopping logging, has been welcomed by the Northeast Forest Alliance and the North Coast Environment Council as providing a way to end native forest logging on public land. "This is a game changer," said NEFA spokesman Dylan Pugh. "Over the past 100 years, logging has removed most large trees from state forest, releasing more than half the carbon stored in our forests into the atmosphere. If forests are allowed to recover, then they can remove their lost carbon from the atmosphere and store it out of harm's way in their wood and soils." The New South Wales government has said the creation of the Great Koala National Park is predicated upon being able to claim carbon credits. And now they can proceed. They'll be able to earn over $300 million in Australian carbon credits over the first 15 years, which we are assured will go into park management and rehabilitation of degraded forests. "We can repair some of the mess left by logging," Mr. Pugh said.
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0: I'm your show host, Beck Horridge. Next, we hear Brett Morgan, campaigner from Market Forces, about Australian Super, specifically its significant investment in 12% of Whitehaven Coal, meaning that Australian Super is not following its own climate commitments.
3: I was looking at Market Force's social media and I came across some reels. Was that you dressed as Dorothy from The Wizard of Oz at the Woodside offices?
4: Yes, I was dressed as Dorothy from The Wizard of Oz, and I delivered a few missing parts to some super funds ahead of Woodside's AGM last year.
3: I saw you delivering a plastic brain, and I saw you delivering a plastic spine. Is that correct? To the front desk of one of these big superannuation offices.
4: Yeah, that's absolutely right, Beck. So, yeah, ahead of Woodside's AGM last year, our newest campaigner, Dorothy, delivered a brain to Australian Super because Australian Super had been brainwashed by Woodside's greenwash. So, yeah, we figured that they might need a new one of those ahead of the company's AGM.
3: Well, I just would say congratulations, because I do follow quite a lot of economic news, and that was one of the most interesting bits of economic media that I've seen. So thank you, Brett Morgan, campaigner at Market Forces, joining us today on Earth Matters. Tell us, Brett, in a nutshell, what does Market Forces do?
4: Sure. So Market Forces is a climate campaigning organisation, and we believe that the banks and the superannuation funds and governments that have custody of our money, who, you know, we entrust to look after our money, they should be using that to protect and not damage the environment. So in a nutshell, what we do is we conduct research and analysis to expose the institutions that are financing environmentally destructive projects. We inform and empower community members to take action to hold those financial institutions accountable. And what that does is it prevents investment in activities that are harming the environment and driving catastrophic climate change.
3: Wow. That's so important, because money has power. With an environment movement, we have people power, and we have scientists who are trusted as a source of truth, which is power. But for some reason on this little old planet, money really talks, hey? It's a sad thing. Okay, but that's a good reason to be an economic campaigner at, like, Market Forces. You've recently launched a campaign focused on Australian Super. What's that all about?
4: So Australian Super is now the largest shareholder in a company called Whitehaven Coal, which has the biggest coal expansion plans of any company operating in Australia. And that includes plans to develop up to 6 new or expanded coal mines across New South Wales and Queensland. Now, a little bit of background here. Australian Super used to be invested in Whitehaven years ago, and then actually divested or sold its shares in that company back in 2020. But as of last year, the fund has now started buying up shares pretty significantly, to the point where Australian Super is now Whitehaven Coal's largest shareholder. Now, as the largest shareholder in this company, Australian Super could be using its influence to try and change the company for the better, which would mean ending its coal expansion plans. But we're not seeing the fund do that. And so that's why members are backing this new campaign, calling on Australian Super to use its leverage as a major investor to demand that Whitehaven drops its plans to build new coal mines.
3: How does the investment in Whitehaven Coal by Australian Super align with the fund's climate commitments? Well, does it?
4: That's a really good question, because the short answer is it doesn't, unless Australian Super is pulling out all the stops to ensure that Whitehaven Coal aligns its business plans with the Paris climate goals, and that would mean ending its coal expansion plans. So as a super fund, Australian Super has a goal of reaching net zero emissions in its portfolio by 2050. And Australian Super also supports the climate goals of the Paris Agreement, which most countries around the world are, of course, signed up to. As a major super fund, Australian Super has duties to its members, which includes managing and protecting their retirement savings. And a part of this involves understanding significant financial risks to those retirement savings. And of course, climate change is one of those risks. And so what this means in short is that by investing in Whitehaven Coal, a company which is flouting global climate goals by expanding coal production. So unless Australian Super is demanding that Whitehaven stops expanding coal, then its investment in this company is not consistent with the fund's climate commitments.
3: What are you hoping to achieve with your campaign on Australian Super?
4: Well, we think there is a really significant opportunity here for Australian Super to step up as a leader and actually take a clear stance against Whitehaven's coal expansion plans, which it's clear as day that these plans are inconsistent with a stable climate. Now, as a super fund that represents millions of workers in Australia, Australian Super has a responsibility to ensure that it's looking after those workers. And, you know, particularly as the largest super fund in the country, Australian Super does carry a lot of influence. And so companies like Whitehaven, which are expanding coal production, they are ignoring the realities of climate science and forging ahead with plans to build massive new coal mines all over the place. And as a big super fund, Australian Super could actually enable some positive outcomes, not just for the climate and its members, but also for the workers in the communities where Whitehaven operates, because currently there are no plans to ensure that a stable and equitable transition away from coal. When a company like Whitehaven keeps forging ahead with new plans in a world that is increasingly transitioning away from coal, then that means that a lot of people are going to lose out, whereas instead they could be winners in this transition.
3: Thank you. I just say that's such amazing work that you do. You have a difficult task bringing Money Matters to the public. What sort of tools does your group Market Forces use as in its campaign kit? I saw you as Dorothy from Oz in a blue dress going into some offices delivering plastic brains and spine to these companies that need brains, reflections and more spine to stand up for its members. But what other tools do you have in your kit? Of course, Earth Matters is one of your tools. What else is there, Brett Morgan?
4: Well, look, we use a range of tools to get important messages out there to the world and inspire action. Now, research and analysis is a key one that we use. But of course, just simply compiling numbers and putting spreadsheets out there isn't particularly appealing and can, I've seen a lot of people's eyes glaze over when talking about some pretty complex numbers and concepts. But that's exactly why we use a variety of tools to inform and empower community members to take action. And that
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1: It's Wednesday, the 5th of August, and this is the Northern Rivers News. I'm Roderick Chambers. A 30-year-old woman has been found in the Tweed River near a Markaboy after going missing on Monday. She was reported missing at 6:45 p.m. to Tweed Byron Police, who were told she had been swimming around Fingal Head and had not returned. Emergency services have been combing the area from Fingal Head towards the bar on Monday until 11 p.m. that night. Both Queensland Polair helicopter and the Westpac rescue helicopters were involved in the night search. She spent the night in the chilly 20-degree waters drifting up the Tweed River before being rescued just before 7 a.m. Tuesday morning. Many are calling her survival a miracle. She was taken to Fingal Wharf, where waiting New South Wales ambulance paramedics assessed her condition and then took her to Tweed Valley Hospital for further assessment. The debilitating uncertainty surrounding the future of Byron Bay's Fletcher Street cottage is over. This is Homelessness Week, and with Byron Shire having some of the highest proportion of homeless people in the country, it was fitting that the long-term 15-year lease was granted by Byron Shire Council to allow Fletcher Street Cottage to continue to offer refuge to those in need. Byron Community Centre General Manager Michelle Hewer said the licence provides certainty for one of the Byron Shire's most essential services. It gives us the confidence to plan for the future, strengthen partnerships, and continue investing in support for locals in need. Byron Mayor Sarah NJ said, "We are lucky to have such a dedicated team of people helping out at grassroots levels, which can be an incredibly difficult time for people. We're happy to give them a long-term home." Fletcher Street Cottage is one of more than 30 members of the Ending Rough Sleeping Collaboration, Byron Shire. This initiative not only provides immediate crisis assistance, but follows up with assistance to provide pathways out of the homelessness cycle. If you want to help out or just find out more about the public service that Fletcher Street Cottage provides, go to their website, fletcherstreetcottage.com.au. Bird flu appears to be spreading faster with the first mass death event of greater crested terns in South Australia. The H5N1 bird flu virus has now been detected right around Australia and bears an uncomfortable resemblance to the spread we had with the COVID-19 that arrived via ship and plane from Wuhan. A cluster of sick and dying birds have been found now in the Glenelg River estuary in Victoria. Environment Minister Murray Watt said portentously that this is just the beginning. He said Australia had begun on a long and difficult journey. We are the last continent to fall victim to this bird flu, and while the CSIRO and other authorities knew it would be coming, they appear powerless to stop it. The news that a common silver gull, the seagull everyone in Australia is familiar with, has been confirmed with the virus means that the spread will now charge on with greater speed. Silver gulls move from the seaboard to inland, scavenging from all sorts of places, and this will supercharge the spread of the infection.

0: morning, good morning.
1: But we're here and we're clear. That's all happening. You got us for the next 2 hours. We just listened to a little track called La Poit à Musique. And we're going to listen to one called Urban Monogamy, The Velvet Season. And, you know, who knows? Hope everyone's having a great morning. Now afternoon.
0: Share that, Jay Rooney.
1: Yeah.

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This is a seven of, well, four flies out of Milan. Franco S, Pelle de Luna. What else did I play? Before that was Gerardo Frisinha, Mystical Funk, Heavily too. Before that was a 70s funk something called Spacing Out by the Invaders. And then before that was Comb Edits out of England with a bit of a Marvin Gaye number. Hope you well. Keep hydrated. Bye, fam.

Houston to Bay FM. This is Absolutely No Idea. It's under a code called NC09 Jam Vinyl Master. Something analog, no doubt. Hope you're having a good day out there whilst we're here in the squeaky studio. Next up, maybe something from a group called Onyx.

Do you know?

That was Onyx with Robot World. This is an older one from one and only DJ Nature, Flutter. What record label are we on? Future Boogie. All them UK cats out there. Shout out to anyone listening. Everything on Dion. Backyard Paradise.

This is the BFM. This is Yellow. Postage. Joe Closeau and released mix. I love the Yellow records. You might recognize when it comes in. He likes to drag it that bit. Before that, Hidden Spears. I shut up now.

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2: 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I think he's listening over in Tokyo. Hope you're well, mate. Listen to a track called African Spirit. Guess who it's by? Let me know. Yeah, I'm BFM.

Yo, yo. We were just listening to High Pitch, which is a combo of Infograni, Johnny Sender. It's just those guys. And that was the Whatever Whatever remix. This is on the Heads EP. Soundway. Y'all around this weekend, you should probably go to the Flow 3rd birthday in Bangalore. Huge DJ sets from everyone, including Dye and myself.

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I suggest doing both. That's Bangalore Saturday, the 8th. A&R Hall and Flow Records and beyond.

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3: 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Steve Spacek, Connor, Benja, Asha, Hot Mess Club. 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Keep your eyes peeled. 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
2: Oh, I'm throwing down Wednesday as well. So is Tim. Stay tuned. Fuck. See if we make it.
0: See you next week.

Welcome to the junkyard on this sultry Wednesday. Hope you're having a great day out there, folks. And we just had the Cramps version of the Surfing Berg. And here's a beauty from Neil Young.

Well, we just had a sneaky little song by Surfer Joe and Mona the Sleaze. And the next one coming up is going to be a beautiful track by the D-Lines, Surfers in Twilight.

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Hope you're having a great day out there, folks. We just had Surfing with a Spoon, a very early Midnight Oil track, and here's some surfing drums for your Wednesday pleasure.

Welcome back to the Junkyard. We just had a break song called Winky Pop. Obviously, it's a famous surf break down in Victoria. And here's another beautiful track off The Morning of the Earth, First Things First. You're on Bay FM.

Well, what a great track and what a great name, Uluwatu. Every surfer knows how good Uluwatu is. Maybe a little bit busy these days, but epic break. And I think it's a bit more time for Morning of the Earth again. I'll be all right. You're on the junkyard.

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1: Right, see The Endless Summer now playing at the 4-Star Theater, Wilshire and La Brea. 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
1: It's on Saturday the 8th of August at Club Byron, aka the Byron Bolo, and doors open at 6 p.m. and we're releasing a strictly limited number of tickets for only $22. 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

Hey, folks. Welcome back to the Junkyard and Simple Ben Hayes. Probably my all-time favourite track off Morning of the Earth. Hard to say. It's such an epic album. But we're playing a bit of Morning of the Earth and some Endless Summer tracks today. It goes out to everyone that enjoys the ocean. And, yeah, we just had Simple Ben and it's time to be awake.

0: Good morning, Captain.
1: Good morning, Alan.
0: Captain, good vibes, the pig of steel. Who only yesterday morning was afraid he was suffering from a metal breakdown.
2: Very funny, Captain. Metal fatigue, was it? Why are you
0: so grubby this morning? What have you been doing?
1: You're painting. Well, I'm redecorating my pigsty, Alan.
0: Really?
1: Yeah, it's a winner. I've had the waterboard reroute the sewer through my living room.
0: Oh?
1: Looks beautiful and smells divine.
0: Oh, good.
1: I've had Chunder wallpaper put all around the room and cockroach pattern laminates put on the kitchen benches.
0: Very tasteful, Captain.
1: And then in my bedroom to make me randy, I've erected a 30-foot statue of you, Alan.
0: Oh? Me?
1: Yeah, made out of reject offal and sewerage.
0: Captain, you shouldn't have.
1: Oh. Well, I did.
0: But what can you do with it?
1: What do you mean, what can I do with it? I drive it down to Forbes Street every morning and stick it in front of a microphone, and it talks to people.
2: Very funny, Captain.
1: Wasn't very funny. A bit tasteless, actually.
0: Yeah. I'd say that.

Well, folks, we just had that track Wild at Sea. And talk about Wild, Captain Good Vibes just came on. We couldn't stop him. He ran amok for a minute there. Hope you don't mind. And I hope you're having a good day out there. Go surfing. Phew.

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Hope you've been enjoying some Morning of the Earth songs, folks. And here's a track called Six Pack for your ears, listening pleasure.

0: Starfleet to Scout Ship. Will you please give me your position? Over.
1: I am in orbit around the planet, the third planet of the sun known in the soul.
0: May this be Earth? Over.
1: Positive. It is known by the to have some form of intelligent species.
0: Well, we'll just take a look then. Oh, beautiful. Starfleet to shop. Wait, one more time. I was gonna. Starfleet to scout ship. Please give your position. Over.
1: I am in orbit around the third planet of star known as Sun. Over.
0: May this be Earth. Over.
1: Positive. It is known to have some form of intelligent species. Over.
0: I think we should take a look.
2: You're getting all that, Jimmy.
0: Strange, beautiful grass of green with your majestic silver seas. 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

0: 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And you never hear surf music again.
1: That sounds like a lie to me. 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

0: This is Ravi Shankar. As I travel around the world, I feel that the young people are searching for the means with which to attain peace, happiness, and spiritual awareness. Why not get high on life itself without using any drugs? You young ones, you have the elixir of life. You don't need hard drugs to make your life more meaningful.
1: You've been on the junkyard. Hope you've had a great afternoon. And till next Wednesday, stay cool. We'll get back to some surf music.

0: That Grand Canyon hippie love-in is all washed up. For one thing, sponsors were afraid of what might happen when border guards in Arizona found the usual supply of dope that follows such a crowd, not to mention peyote plants. And besides, there's no food or water facilities within 80 miles of the proposed place.
1: Well, all it was generally considered that it was an unwise undertaking at this time. And everyone was grateful that the thing has been called off.
0: Meanwhile, L.A. County supervisors are worried that such activities as Digger's Free Food Service at Ferndale will attract Frisco hippies. That would be, in the words of Supervisor Debs, outrageous.
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4: It's Wednesday, the 5th of August, and this is the Northern Rivers News. I'm Roderick Chambers. A 30-year-old woman has been found in the Tweed River near a Markaboy after going missing on Monday. She was reported missing at 6:45 p.m. to Tweed Byron Police, who were told she had been swimming around Fingal Head and had not returned. Emergency services have been combing the area from Fingal Head towards the bar on Monday until 11 p.m. that night. Both Queensland Polair helicopter and the Westpac rescue helicopters were involved in the night search. She spent the night in the chilly 20-degree waters drifting up the Tweed River before being rescued just before 7 a.m. Tuesday morning. Many are calling her survival a miracle. She was taken to Fingal Wharf, where waiting New South Wales ambulance paramedics assessed her condition and then took her to Tweed Valley Hospital for further assessment. The debilitating uncertainty surrounding the future of Byron Bay's Fletcher Street cottage is over. This is Homelessness Week, and with Byron Shire having some of the highest proportion of homeless people in the country, it was fitting that the long-term 15-year lease was granted by Byron Shire Council to allow Fletcher Street Cottage to continue to offer refuge to those in need. Byron Community Centre General Manager Michelle Hewer said the licence provides certainty for one of the Byron Shire's most essential services. It gives us the confidence to plan for the future, strengthen partnerships, and continue investing in support for locals in need. Byron Mayor Sarah NJ said, "We are lucky to have such a dedicated team of people helping out at grassroots levels, which can be an incredibly difficult time for people. We're happy to give them a long-term home." Fletcher Street Cottage is one of more than 30 members of the Ending Rough Sleeping Collaboration Byron Shire. This initiative not only provides immediate crisis assistance, but follows up with assistance to provide pathways out of the homelessness cycle. If you want to help out or just find out more about the public service that Fletcher Street Cottage provides, go to their website, fletcherstreetcottage.com.au. Bird flu appears to be spreading faster with the first mass death event of greater crested terns in South Australia. The H5N1 bird flu virus has now been detected right around Australia and bears an uncomfortable resemblance to the spread we had with the COVID-19 that arrived via ship and plane from Wuhan. A cluster of sick and dying birds have been found now in the Glenelg River estuary in Victoria. Environment Minister Murray Watt said portentously that this is just the beginning. He said Australia had begun on a long and difficult journey. We are the last continent to fall victim to this bird flu, and while the CSIRO and other authorities knew it would be coming, they appear powerless to stop it. The news that a common silver gull, the seagull everyone in Australia is familiar with, has been confirmed with the virus means that the spread will now charge on with greater speed. Silver gulls move from the seaboard to inland, scavenging from all sorts of places, and this will supercharge the spread of the infection. The birds of the Coorong, where large migratory populations visit, could also provide a super spreader event. Free-range chickens will be at risk, and as has happened in North America, eggs will probably be in short supply at some point in the not-too-distant future. Birds housed indoors are more likely to benefit from the quarantine effect from native birds carrying the virus. The virus is also fatal to mammals, and the CSIRO and other agencies are ready to protect endangered species where they can. But pets are also at risk. Cats and dogs can die from the virus, mainly through either contact with infected birds or from sharing pools of water or other food which has been in contact with sick animals. Cats are far more at risk than dogs, who may get a milder version of bird flu. Symptoms could include fever, lethargy, discharge from eyes or nose, breathing difficulty, and tremors or seizures. Victoria Police and the Federal Police's Joint Counter-Terrorism Team have just released new images of masked figures who attacked Lovett Technologies. Lovett makes parts for F-35 fighter jets, and these are the type that is used by the Israeli Air Force, amongst others around the world. The offenders, who torched three cars and vandalised Lovett's buildings in Greensboro on the 5th of July last year, will be charged under anti-terrorism laws. The perpetrators posted a video online threatening Lovett to stop arming Israel or else. They could be facing up to lifetime imprisonment if convicted of a terrorism offence. Police say they are investigating whether the perpetrators were far-left extremists motivated by anarchist and revolutionary ideologies. AFP Detective Anthony Hall said police were closing in on the suspects and urged anyone with information to provide it to the task force. The National Security Hotline is 1-800-123-400, or you can text on 0498 562 549. I'm Roderick Chambers from Bay FM Community Newsroom. Today's stories came from the Community Newsroom, the ABC, The Guardian, The Australian and The Echo.
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0: Oh. 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
1: G'day, Si.
0: What wonderful music you play.
1: Thank you.
0: Tell us, who were you playing?
1: That was just Looking Up by Finn Rees. Mm. Before that, I think we had Olive Jones out of London.
0: Wait. Just back to Finn for a second.
1: Oh, yeah, go on.
0: I didn't know. I knew Finn as a designer. But then, boy, can he do things that aren't design.
1: He can.
0: He's got shapes on the keyboard. He's close counters. He's Finn Rees. And what was he? He's all up in 3070 for a long, hot minute, right? Still is.
1: Yep.
0: But I was kind of blown up. Did you know he could do that stuff?
1: I didn't put it past him ever.
0: God damn, it's so beautiful.
1: It is so beautiful.
0: He's probably my top three for Dingo is Finn Rees.
1: Nice.
0: Never seen the live show. Only seen beautiful videos. He has a great sense of aesthetic. So there is some wonderful. Have you seen any of those videos he filmed with the live band?
1: With the orchestra.
0: And it's like that golden hour.
1: Yeah.
0: And it's beautiful and sunshiny and chef's kiss.
1: It's tasty.
0: And then you played a bunch of tracks, which I've never heard before.
1: Honestly, I hadn't heard them maybe until about 5 minutes ago. The first one we came in with was Karma by Luigi Luna from Brazil. And I just thought that was really beautiful as I was driving in to Byron in the traffic, the Byron version of traffic.
0: Mm.
1: And was like, I need to share this with the listeners.
0: Thank you.
1: Yeah. And then what else do we have?
0: Well, I know I started the show with something from Willy Wonka.
1: That's
0: Gene
1: right.
0: Wilder. We were doing One for One with my daughter in the car, and she loves a bit of Pure Imagination. And I was like, you know what? Is that a celeste? Is that the instrument that is it playing, that little key tone that's just ding, ding? And I was like, I'm pretty sure that's what Flying Lotus sampled. Whatever was the name of that song that started Until the Quiet Comes. And we A-beat it back and forth, and we're like, gosh damn it.
1: That's it.
0: Let's not even look up whosampled.com. Let's just go in strong, confident, and start the show with a bit of, you know, Pure Imagination.
1: Willy Wonka.
0: Mr. Magician himself into Flying Lotus. Another magician, shall we say. And then you played some Brazilian track.
1: I got that. And then we played from the beautiful Wari. That was Wilt. Super nice, super beautiful.
0: Do you know who Temporary Blessings are?
1: I do not.
0: So they're in the source, the Karate Boogaloo Surprise Chef,
1: sure.
0: College of Knowledge source. And I believe they just won Australian Independent Record of the Year in the jazz category.
1: Jazz.
0: And you know I love the jazz.
1: I heard.
0: And I was like, what? I didn't know this record existed. This album of the year in the Australian Independent Records of the Year. And also, we're in August and we're already talking about Best Album of the Year.
1: Mm.
0: Isn't that a funny thing?
1: Yeah. What happens from now until...
0: But it's such a time. How do you measure it? What part of the day? What part of the season? I saw some jasmine out today. I don't know how I feel about it. No, it's bittersweet. I don't want to see jasmine out in August.
1: Mm.
0: Is that normal?
1: Summer somewhere, right?
0: Jasmine means something in Melbourne. When you start smelling the jasmine and you're like, winter is over.
1: It's over.
0: It means something, really.
1: Yeah.
0: And here I'm like, that's really sweet, but maybe too warm?
1: I did lay in the sun today for the first time and I think I got a little sun-kissed.
0: How long are you in the sun?
1: A good amount.
0: Mm.
1: A healthy amount.
0: Oh, yeah. I was with a friend from Melbourne today. I dropped him off to the airport and he was just standing in the car park. And I came back just looking up to the sky with his arms outstretched.
1: Give it all.
0: Give it all to me.
1: See how long it lasts.
0: Soak it up. I think you can. I think it is a bit like a battery.
1: Mm. You totally charge up, go down south, and then people suck that out of you really quickly. I swear.
0: Don't go north. Don't go south. Just stay here. Most easterly. Station in the nation, Bay FM. You're with Maddie and Si on Wonder Core Wednesdays. I wanted to play a track from Temporary Blessings. This track is called Goblin Mode.

0: Needed that for my little nervous system. Ooh, melisma, microphone, scratch, ASMR. Soft wind blows in my face. Shh. You know, my tooth just fell out last week.
1: How?
0: Well, I was eating muesli and I thought I had some muesli caught in my tooth. And then I just was like moving it, and my tooth just like popped off. And I was like, oh, that was a filling. And then the dentist was like, you need a crown, son. That's 2 G's. Thank you very much. And I was like, oh boy.
1: Did you say no?
0: I said, I ain't got 2 G's. But he gave me like a temporary situation to cover me until I got the 2 G's. And he said, don't floss around there. And I ate some steak, and I had, you know, you ate a steak, it's late at night, you get a toothpick, you're just absentmindedly using the toothpick, tooth comes off.
1: Congrats.
0: Grazie. Grazie.
1: Which buddy. Tooth?
0: One of these guys back here.
1: Okay.
0: Yeah. But all I'm saying is my nervous system's been shot to hell, and that smooth R&B melisma tones.
1: Yeah, that's what I'm here for.
0: Medicine, baby, medicine.
1: There's a whole bunch of nice stuff in there just now. You left us at goblin mode.
0: Yeah, I started with goblin and you took us back. I feel it like we're building a rhythm. It's good.
1: Yeah.
0: I mess it up, you smooth it out.
1: Okay.
0: What do we listen to?
1: We had Cactus Dance by God Tet out of Sydney.
0: Oh, beautiful, Dave.
1: Yeah. Into the Set One remix of Get to Me by 3070.
0: Love Set One.
1: And then that absolutely gorgeous live track was Wallace. Orchid Care?
0: Damn, I haven't heard about Wallace for a minute.
1: I know, right?
0: What's she doing?
1: I think, I don't know, it's just one of these join the dots day.
0: There's a lot of Sydney situation you're in right now.
1: There is a bit.
0: You're jumping around central.
1: Seeing as I never go there, today we are going there. And then actually keeping on the Sydney theme was Mariam Sawira's Meaning of Our Love.
0: Oh, true.
1: Do you remember?
0: I do, yeah. She used to do stuff with Osama, didn't she? No, you remember that?
1: Maybe
0: I'm making that up. Lovely.
1: Yeah.
0: Thank you, medicine. Airwaves is coming up. Should we mention that? The Byron Bay Bolo?
1: Yeah, if you can read the poster.
0: You don't know how to... Did you ever have a graph tag? Did you have a throw-up?
1: I wish.
0: You never had a tag, ever? Truly?
1: I just used to write my last name with that mad, like, 3D S.
0: You had a long last name.
1: And then there's a few S's in there.
0: It's a big last name. Yeah. I had a stupid, stupid graffiti name. It was stupid. It was 10 letters. Invincible.
1: Oh, wow.
0: And it's not even good letters. Like the I is not a really good letter. And there's, like, three of them in Invincible. Three, four. Okay, Bay FM presents Airwaves, 8th of August. Bam, that's Saturday. Same. Byron Bay Bolo. Liminal. Do you know about Liminal? Pull it up. Let's go play some Liminal soon. Off Duty, Colby, and DJ Lainey Godiva. Doors open 6 p.m., 18 plus. You been to the Bolo before? Byron Bay Bolo? Classic vibes, Maddie.
1: Of course.
0: Also, on Saturday is Flow Records' third birthday at the ANI. So, yeah, you're spoiled for choice if you're somewhere in Northern Rivers. If you're on the internet... and you're not on the terrestrial station 99.9 FM Bay FM, then sorry, but come visit, come join us, merry, dance.
1: You can do both.
0: Praise.
1: Yeah.
0: What are you doing this weekend?
1: I'll be at the...
0: You're going to Flow?
1: Yeah.
0: Ugh.
1: I'm going to Flow.
0: You're going early, you're going late, both?
1: I'll be there like early, late.
0: What's this? What's the weather doing? Is it looking good?
1: Probably.
0: Where are we at? It's only Wednesday, Christ. What are you going to play?
1: Liminal.
0: Oh, you're pulling up Liminal straight away?
1: Eventually.
0: Okay. Because you had a little remixy thing?
1: I've got a little Luigi Luna, who I played earlier in the show, their remix of this new Coco Roco.
0: Oh, yeah. I love these remixes. I've been banging them when I'm a little bit sleep dep. And it's just like, it's just chugging me up the hill back to Rosebank.
1: Is that most of the time?
0: No. I've got modes. Uh-huh. I've got modes. But that sort of like 7 to like 10 p.m. mode, I need dance music.
1: Dance music. Well, let's get you back to Rosebank safely.
0: Thank you.

perfectly. He was to have stolen to her.

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0: Acid and Honey. Name a better team.
1: I can't.
0: You know my go-to, you know, they talk about like the last meal you have in prison?
1: Oh, yeah.
0: This is not legitimately mine, but I have thought about if someone asked me that question. And my go-to answer, and like if I'm just totally exhausted, haven't had dinner, too tired to make a real dinner, and want to treat myself, but don't have any real sweeties, my go-to is, you know, that almond bread, that gluten-free almond bread they got?
1: Oh, yeah.
0: That one, that's with the seeds. Mm-mm. You toast that two times, and then you got the butter, and you got peanut butter, and you got the banana, and then you got the honey on top, and it's like a banoffee toast situation.
1: Yeah, yeah.
0: And just like, I'm good, take me to the electric chair after that.
1: A sprinkle of salt?
0: You know, the peanut butter's got the salt.
1: Mm.
0: The good peanut butter's always got a little bit of salt.
1: It's true.
0: Acid and Honey from Babe Rainbow, I mean, I got to say, like, loving having Angus and occasionally Jack on the radio on Mondays here at Bay FM. I believe they're touring the States at the moment, smashing all the Californian locations and the East Coast. Don't know about the middle of America. I'm a take it or leave it guy for a lot of the places around Ohio.
1: What do you got against Missouri?
0: Me? Missouri?
1: Come on.
0: Bueno. And then we did like a Lismore bracket. You did a Sydney bracket before. You were playing Set One. You were playing...
1: God Tet. Mariam.
0: Mariam, yeah. So anyway, we read out Liminal before. I was like, do you know Liminal? And you're like, nope. And I was like, let me smash a bit of Liminal in your situation. Oh, before that, sorry, we played Ice Rink coming out of Sydney. Ben from the Die Youngs, I believe, plays keys on that track. Someone just DM'd me and they're like, Ben's on this track. It's cool. I made it. Play it.
1: Trust me.
0: Here I am. And we smashed it and it banged.
1: It smashed.
0: It's called Ice Rink. Coyote. C-A-Y-O-T-E. Or maybe the band's called Ice Rink and the song's called Coyote. Either way, it's just like an unmastered file that's now in our DJ software. And I hope you enjoyed it. It banged. And then we jumped from into that kind of elastic, posty rock sort of grungy situation of Liminal, which was beautiful, called The Crop, new single out from them. And then I was like, what about Media Puzzle? You know, Media Puzzle? And Maddie was like, school me, so.
1: I got schooled.
0: Consider yourself schooled. In the world of Media Puzzle, Lismore Darlings, we love them. I saw them play up at... in a car park in Brizzy for Against the Grain Festival at the back of, what was the name of the venue? I can't think of it, but it was like overflowing. It was just pumping. It was sunset. It was beautiful. It was gorgeous. And it was raw. It was raw and they just gave zero fucks other than just having a joyful noise. And I love the energy of seeing them play. Please get a chance if you get a chance to see Media Puzzle. And then young upcomers from out of Living School, The Bones, who played Burn It Down. Oh, yeah. We did a world premiere of that song.
1: Oh, yeah, it went off.
0: A few months ago when it came out. Shout outs to Toto if you're still driving out on the way back to Broken Hill. Not Broken Hill, Broken Head.
1: That was a big drive.
0: We could play the single a few times on the way to Broken Head. Broken Hill.
1: Broken Hill.
0: Broken Hill. Have you been to Broken Hill, by the way?
1: Hill?
0: Yeah.
1: No, never.
0: Truly. Cooper Petey?
1: Only in Priscilla.
0: Only in Well... Oh, in the film.
1: Yeah.
0: Well, that's the thing, because Priscilla really did a lot of things, I think, for my personal subconscious. And so you got the Wolf Creek, you got Wake and Fright, and you got Priscilla. And all three of those films and all of their symbolic representations in Australian popular consciousness seeped in deeply. So my experience there has been them.
1: So terrifying and fabulous at once.
0: Yeah, absolutely. Like... Yeah, I mean...
1: I'm with you.
0: There's moments of transcendence, there's moments of terror, but at Levi Krause's, he was just talking about the image making in Walkabout and the moments that are in that. And I rewatched Walkabout recently and it is unbelievably maybe the most phenomenal Australian film ever made.
1: Hmm.
0: And I honestly haven't watched it since 2001 when I was in film, doing my little film school situation before I left to be a permacultural hippie activist music promoter. Shout out to John Seed.
1: Totally.
0: Acid and Honey, indeed. But yeah, Walkabout.
1: Mm.
0: Beautiful. And like, inappropriate and like of its time, 1960 something. Yeah. But yeah, in just, oh my God, incredible, incredibly filmed. And then just the pure cinema and the scenery of it. And I just don't feel like I've seen that part of Australia ever again like that. I don't think anyone's been able to capture it in such a poetic, symbolic way. But we're off track. We're not going to Broken
1: Hill
0: or Head. We're in Bay FM.
1: Or hell.
0: Where are we going?
1: We are getting away. All right. Here's Babitha.
0: Turn it up.

0: Church. Woo. Dan Sultan. Oh, I got the tingles.
1: Yeah, me too.
0: Oh man. After the song, just woof. Thank you.
1: We needed that.
0: I really did. It's called Needing Love, Dan Sultan. New record coming out on my birthday, actually, called Little Miracles from Dan Sultan. Love hearing a bit of Dan. I played the other song off that, which has come out, called Forgiveness, the other week. Needing Love, Dan Sultan. Thank you much. And Dan, believe it or not, is playing The Pub, being the Eltham Hotel, on the 13th of September. And I only thought of that because you had a band from Perth playing the Eltham too.
1: I did. The Bures band are playing at the Eltham October 21st.
0: Oh, wow. So it's a big couple of days at the Eltham there.
1: That was September. I'm October. Oh,
0: you're right. We're just listening to Dan's record.
1: Yeah.
0: You're paying attention. Yeah. And then you were doing a bit of a country bracket. We're coming out of Broken Hell.
1: We were. It was actually a good segue. We were talking about Outback Regional.
0: Mm.
1: And I played Getaway by Babitha. Mm. And in their bio, it says multidisciplinary artist who grew up in country New South Wales with a soundtrack to Neil Young.
0: Mm.
1: Made a bit of sense.
0: Yeah. You know, I didn't have any soundtrack of Neil Young as a young man.
1: I did. My dad is super into Neil Young.
0: That was my song when I got married. You know, that was our first dance. Harvest Moon.
1: Harvest Moon.
0: I mean, is that cheesy? Do lots of people do that?
1: It was a quick guess by me, but it doesn't mean it's cheesy.
0: Text in if you've also had your first wedding dance to Harvest Moon by Neil Young by texting 043734-1119. 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Was that all of our songs? I feel like we might have snuck another one in there.
1: That was it.
0: That was it. Jeez.
1: Before that, hey, it was Babe Rainbow.
0: Mario's up. That's Amore. Do you want to say anything, Mario? Do you want to say a quick hello? I don't know if we can turn you up or not, whether you're already here. Are you on? Here we are.
2: Buonasera.
0: Buonasera.
2: Buonasera. Hello. Hello, everyone. Buonasera.
0: Have you met Maddie before, Mario?
2: Hello, May.
1: Hello.
2: Nice to meet you. From the window.
0: Do you speak any Italian, Maddie?
1: No, I wish.
0: Oh, cool.
1: I should.
0: What about, name me three Italian artists, musicians, go.
1: Don't do this. Pavarotti.
2: Yes.
0: That's one. Hmm.
2: The blind guy who played at the World Cup. Andrea Bocelli.
0: Oh, Bocelli, that was easy.
1: Yeah. And the violinist.
2: Violinist?
0: Warren Ellis. I feel like he gets his clothes made in Venice.
2: There is a pianist called Ludovico Einaudi who is very internationally renowned.
0: Hmm. Hmm. Is that part of the job of That's Amore, is kind of introducing everyone to the wide world of Italian music, or is it just playing those three artists over and over again?
2: No, I play music that no one actually knows, the underground Italian. Since I did a bit of university and lived over there, my record collection is stuff that Italians probably don't know. Mm. So I'm introducing the listening audience to artists that they probably have not heard before.
0: Is it mostly wax you're playing, or are you doing a bit of digi as well?
2: Only wax. I don't know the digital realm.
1: There's a lot of buttons.
0: Do you even have a subscription account to some sort of streaming service?
2: YouTube.
0: YouTube. Okay, YouTube is good, though. YouTube is infinite.
2: For archaeology and historical documentaries.
0: And occasionally a couple of, discogs.
2: I've got it looping on Liminal's The Crop track at the moment, but it's up to 800,000 views. So it's pretty good. I want to support the locals, so I'll just,
0: I just introduced Maddie to Liminal before.
2: Fantastic. I picked these guys up about 5 years ago and said they're going to be superstars, and hopefully that's about to happen.
0: Yeah. Well, looking forward to That's Amore.
2: That's Amore. Coming soon in about 10, 12 minutes.
0: No, 13 and a half minutes, actually.
2: 13. Yeah. Take your time.
0: Thank you. We will.
2: Buonasera. We'll talk later.
0: Ciao, bella.
2: Ciao, ciao.

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4: E buonasera, benvenuti a That's Amore. This is Mario and welcome to That's Amore. Big thank you to Sai for Wondercore Island and Maddie. 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
4: Ciao bello. And welcome to another hour of Italian music. I'm filling in for Mel. She's having a great holiday in Italy as we speak. A nice summer holiday. And tonight I will be playing a couple of my favourite albums from just being Italian and having that music around. So we're going to start the evening in Florence, 1992, with a band called Diaframma, and led by the charismatic Federico Fiumani, who I did get to see a couple of years back as a solo performer. But to give you an idea, he's a very David Byrne-esque type of character. Stasera ascoltiamo un disco di un gruppo da Firenze, il disco di Diaframma del 1992. 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Allora, iniziamo con L'odore delle rose. 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

0: 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So we just heard on That's Amore the side A of the band from Florence, Diaframma's 1992 album Anni Luce, light, which translates to light years. And Diaframma are still active. They actually made a few albums. They celebrated the 40th anniversary of their debut album 2 years ago. We're going to go to side B of the disc after this little promo.
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0: We flip the disc. 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

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They went forth for a more emotional indie rock sort of sound. The songs we heard, I'll repeat in Italian. 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We're going to go move on to our second disc of the night. This is a band called Malenkunz and their EP, Come Disdegno. They're sort of noise rockers, still active today. I like them a lot. I was a uni student when I listened to this. You're on BayFM. That's Amore with Mario 99.9.

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stiamo ascoltando i Malenkunz, le canzoni, queste altro, Donna El, Come stavamo ieri e ora. Adesso c'è Sierra nel studio 1 per Intermission e noi ci sentiamo la prossima settimana. We have just been listening to Malenkunz and our time is up. Sierra's in Studio 1 with Intermission and I will see you next week.

trust me. It's paradise. This is where the hungry come to feed. For mine is a generation that circles the globe in search of something we haven't tried before. So never refuse an invitation. Never resist the unfamiliar. Never fail to be polite. And never outstay your welcome. 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And if it hurts, you know what? It's probably worth it.

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1: That was Beached by Louis Jr. from the 2000 film The Beach. I'm Sierra, and you're now listening to Intermission here on Bay FM 99.9. It's the Sounds of Cinema every Wednesday, 7 to 8 p.m. Now, The Beach is one of those films that really captures a moment in time. It came out in 2000, right on the edge of a new millennium, when backpacking through Southeast Asia had this almost mythical appeal, and electronic music was breaking out of underground clubs into the mainstream. Danny Boyle's film follows Leonardo DiCaprio chasing the idea of paradise, but it's just as much about the mood of that era as it is the story itself. The soundtrack is a huge part of that. Its late 90s and early 2000s techno, trance and electronica had this hypnotic, optimistic energy, but it almost feels like there was always something a little darker bubbling underneath. Artists like Underworld, Orbital, Left Field and Moby were making music that felt futuristic, emotional and a little bit restless, and The Beach really utilized all of that in the creation of the film. So for the next hour, we're diving into one of the great electronic film soundtracks of this era. And the next track is Lonely Soul by Uncle and Richard Ashcroft.

That was Go by Moby, and you're listening to Intermission here on BayFM 99.9. For this hour, we're going through a deep dive of the soundtrack to the 2000 film The Beach, starring Leonardo DiCaprio. Now, I've done a little bit of a sneaky one on you, so if you know the film, you know that Moby's Porcelain is the track that actually appears in The Beach. But I've played Go instead because, to me, it captures the same spirit of that late 90s electronic scene. Released back in 1991, Go is one of the tracks that helped bring rave and ambient dance music to a much wider audience. It samples a theme from the TV series Twin Peaks, giving it that dreamy, almost eerie atmosphere from underneath these driving breakbeats. It's euphoric, but there's something mysterious about it too. By the time The Beach came out nearly a decade later, electronic music had evolved, but that feeling was still there. It was music made for movement and escape, for clubs, for festivals, for long-haul travel with a backpack, and the feeling that anything could happen. And that's exactly what the world The Beach creates. It's the promise of freedom, adventure, and paradise, while quietly hinting that things might not be quite as perfect as they seem. Now, next up from the soundtrack is a track by Dario G, written specifically for the film. This is Voices. 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

You just heard 8 Ball by Underworld, and before that was Spinning Away by Brian Eno and John Cale, all featured in the 2000 flick The Beach. 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I have to admit, putting this playlist together has sent me down a bit of an electronic music rabbit hole. I've been listening to a lot of this stuff lately with more influences from films like The Matrix and Blade. It's so nostalgic, but at the same time, it all feels so cutting edge. And one of the things The Beach gets so right is that it doesn't just use electronic music as background fodder. At the turn of the millennium, techno, house, and world beat were becoming the soundtrack to backpacking culture, beach parties, and all-night clubs. It was music that felt adventurous, it made you want to move, travel, and stay out until sunrise. That influence wasn't just happening in The Beach either. 5 years earlier, the cult film Hackers had already embraced electronic music in a big way. While Hackers imagined cyberspace through pulsing techno and breakbeats, The Beach used those same sounds to imagine paradise. They're very different films, but they both understand that electronic music could build on an entire world around you. So next up, we're going to head back to The Beach with Yeki Yeki by Mary Conte before jumping over to Hackers for Open Up by Left Field. 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

That was Yeke Yeke by Mori Kante. And before I play the next track, I gotta let you know that Bay FM is hosting a really great gig this Saturday, the 8th of August. It's called Airwaves, and bands Liminal, Off Duty, Colby, and Bay FM's very own DJ Lainey Godiva are going to be playing this weekend. So if you don't have any plans for Saturday, definitely look into it. 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

That was Open Up by Left Field, featured in the 1995 film Hackers. You've been listening to Intermission for the last hour here on Bay FM 99.9, and I've got time for one more track for you. But as always, make sure you stick around for the shizzle at 8 p.m. I think Gabriel's going to have some amazing tracks for you this evening. And look, I always love when a soundtrack opens the door to a whole musical world, and I think The Beach is definitely one of those films that have done that. You might come for Leonardo DiCaprio and the tropical scenery, but you leave wanting to dive into Moby, Underworld, Left Field, Orbital, and so many of the artists who defined electronic music at the turn of the millennium. If you enjoyed tonight's show, I'd really encourage you to listen to the soundtrack front to back. There are so many little gems on there, and it's a great reminder of just how adventurous film soundtracks can be, away from kind of those big orchestral scores. I'm going to take us out with another track from Hackers. It's such a colourful, bright, loud and quirky film. This is Cowgirl by Underworld. 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

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My name's Gabriel. You just heard Acidulant's Dance for the Thriving Soul. Next up, we got John Sable. This one's called Endorphin Loops. It's the Shizzle.

You're tuned to BFM. My name's Gabriel. This is The Shizzle. That was Orbital with Halcyon and On and On. Here's Sunrise on Epsilon, Aurasphere.

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My name's Gabriel. Thanks for listening to Community Radio. This show's called The Shizzle. That was Fortet's Three Drums. Next up, I've got Cult Member with his Untitled Live from Moscow demo.

You're tuned to BAFEM. This is The Shizzle. My name's Gabriel. You just heard Dresden's Millions of Trees, cult member before that. And, a little Fortet. Next up, I've got The Daisy from Ross from Friends off his album Tread here on Community Radio.

That was Burial and Fortet with their song Nova. Next up, it's Supremes with Yunin here on The Shizzle, BFM 99.9.

You just heard the Chemical Brothers with their track Hoops. Before that, Ski Mask with Backcountry and Union by Supremes before that. This is The Shizzle. It's on BayFM 99.9 Community Radio. My name's Gabriel. Next up, I've got Stoach with Radical Measure.

You're tuned to The Shizzle. My name's Gabriel. That was Recondite with Hermelin, the Scudge Tribal Mix. Next up, it's Pious with Count That, Bay FM 99.9.

You just heard Paul Kalkbrenner. That's his classic Pete off the Berlin Calling soundtrack album. Next up, we got Palms Trex, Houses in Motion, Little Mall Grab with Sun Ra after that, and I'm going to finish the show with a bit of Lone. The song's called Sleepwalkers. Thanks for listening to The Shizzle, Bay FM, and Community Radio.

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This is Up North Nocturnes. My name's Rob. Here for our eighth installment, I believe, since beginning in early June. Broadcasting from Fletcher Street, Johnson Street in Byron Bay, Covent Bar, on Bunjalung Jagun, Bunjalung Country. Always pay my respects, Bunjalung mobs, and to any Aboriginal Torres Strait Islander listeners tuning in tonight. You've just been listening to, that was a collaboration of Lisa Lurkenfeld and Abby Sunborn, both of them Melbourne-based composers, musicians, been active for a few years. That was Improvisation in a Drain from 2024. Really nice, yeah. We started the bracket with someone I've been wanting to play for a few weeks. That was Colin Potter and Jonathan Colaclaw. Record they put out in 2003, Low Ground. One of the first things, kind of contemporary electroacoustic works I ever heard, actually, when I was young. Really kind of blew my mind. So I decided to play it out for the full 20 minutes, folks. So I hope you got a kick out of that. Feel free to text in. Let us know what you think of the sounds on 0437 34 1119, or you can head to bayfm.org and there's a little text line there. We're also on Instagram, Up North Nocturnes, so always give us a like and follow or whatever. And always appreciate anyone reaching out who's listening in the wee hours when Byron Shire is mostly asleep at this hour, folks. Anyway, and then after the Colin Potter, that was listen to a couple of tracks of Snorkler, my buddies Nathan Gray, Dylan Martorell, legendary electroacoustic musicians in Melbourne, active since like the late 90s, I think. Really, like, again, one of the early mentors of mine. Some of that record, the second one I played there, put out by Mark Harwood on Synesthesia Records, legendary record store and label. It would have lived here. I think it was like 2004. Yeah, I played two tracks there, War in the Trees, and I can't remember what the other one's called, the final one, final track. Really beautiful piece of music, yeah. And before that was another one of theirs from kind of mid-period, I think, like 2014 or something. Moths Dissolving. Really beautiful piece of music, yeah. So, yeah, we're going to keep on going until midnight. So I've got about a little bit over an hour. Going to play a range of things. I'll play some Indonesian gamelan now, I think. Play something a bit more traditional. Always trying to mix it up between contemporary and traditional on this show. So we'll play some of that. And then afterwards, we're going to have a guest in the studio, which is the first for the show. We're going to have Marceline Vernet in the show. Performance artist, installation artist from Melbourne originally, I think. She'll be in here to talk about an upcoming project. First of three installments that's happening at NOWE Studios and in Bangalore, and then on the 14th of this month, so next Friday, yeah. So she's sort of doing some promo, so we'll have her in, sort of like chat a little bit about what it's going to be about. Sounds like it's going to be strange, interesting installation, something, some cult cinema, some explorations of kind of femininity, some, yeah, interesting experimental kind of approach to things, yeah. So anyway, we'll have her in a bit later. But for now, we're going to listen to, recording of the Kraton gamelan group in Yogyakarta. The Kraton is the kind of, what is it? It's like the kind of palace, you know, like the
ancestral royal kind of palace in the center of Yogyakarta. And for many generations, they've had their kind of their in-house band being the gamelan group. Many generations of musicians, yeah. Yeah, so this is a recording from, I'm not sure when, maybe the 90s or so. So yeah, been wanting to play gamelan a little bit. There's a lot of literature about how gamelan, Indonesian gamelan, was really instrumental in the formation and development of what we call ambient music in the West. When Erik Satie and Claude Debussy, two kind of really important modernist composers in Paris in the late 1800s, they witnessed a Indonesian Javanese gamelan ensemble for the Paris World Fair in 1889, the same event that they built the Eiffel Tower for, I think. Both of them went down there and experienced the Indonesian compositional aesthetic style and had never seen anything like it before, obviously, as no one had in the West. And both of them described how it went to influence their approach to space ambience, what Erik Satie called furniture music, music that sort of drifted into the background rather than rested in the foreground. Really interesting. So we're going to listen to some of that now and see how we go. So yeah, this is Gending Sumyar, Kraton Yogyakarta Gamelan. This is Up North Nocturnes, Bay FM 99.9. And enjoy.

0: You are listening to 99.9 Bay FM. This is Up North Nocturnes. My name's Rob. Just been playing some recordings of Tibetan temple bells. Very strange. Actually, I don't have much information about that release, but it's really good. I've listened to it for many years. Really nice. Strange sounds. And before that, we heard the Javanese gamelan, Kraton Yogyakarta ensemble. That music's basically just kind of made, designed to just be played for hours and hours, so you can really just kind of listen to it for a really long time. Kind of just becomes part of the atmosphere, I guess. Very much what we're interested in here on Up North Nocturnes. Anyway, we're now going to move on to something, our first interview of the show, because we have Marshaline in the studio with us. She's in here to talk about... Say hello, Marshaline.
1: Hey, it's Marshaline.
0: Nice. And we're in here to talk about upcoming event next week at Now Studios Bangalore. On Friday, August the 14th, which I'm personally very excited about. And it's going to be basically, Marshaline, maybe you can like tell us a little bit about what's going to be happening. It's going to be a kind of like installation, kind of theatre, kind of ensemble.
1: So, yeah, the Optics of Cleo is a project I've been working on. It's going to the first installment is the Cult of Cleo. So the Optics of Cleo is a three-part theatre project by the Lucky Star Theatre Company, a brand new local theatre company which works within the realms of experimental art, performance and screen arts. And that's what's happening. It's like going to be at Now Studios in Bangalore on the 14th. And I'm busy in the art studio working on the installations for this show, which will involve members of the Lucky Star Theatre Company improvising on these art installations I'm building. And I will also be performing.
0: Yeah, right. And amazing, yeah. And you were running Scythe Gallery down in Melbourne a few years ago, so this is kind of an extension of that,
1: yeah, as I understand. Yeah. So previously, before the Lucky Star Theatre Company, I was running an art space from an old mansion in Melbourne called the Islington.
0: It was built in Kensington, right?
1: In Kensington, yeah. Right across the road from Kensington Station on Bel-Air Street there. And, yeah, it was built in 1897 for the mayor of Flemington, and it's this big haunted house with a cellar downstairs and three levels with an old piano that came with the house. And, yeah, so I was holding art shows there and holding artist residencies there. And, yeah, it was called Scythe, and I think of Scythe as a transient gallery that moves from space to space. And that was because that mansion was called the Islington. I called that chapter of Scythe the Islington chapter. And now I'm in Bundjalung country. I have space in the forest, which is where new art is being made and where these rehearsals are being held for the upcoming show. So the Lucky Star Theatre Company is a branching off from Scythe, specifically Scythe, the forest chapter.
0: Yeah, this is like the Bundjalung forest chapter of the Scythe continuum.
1: Yeah, you got it.
0: So there's going to be like, there's going to be a kind of installation works and there's going to be music, right? Yeah,
1: so music. So we've got members of the Noise Church coming to improvise to the actors who will be in
0: top fellas.
1: Sculptures.
0: Yeah.
1: Mysterious crew of people who work in analog electronics. And yeah, it's just going to be a really interesting mix of practices. So we'll have quite experimental actors working with extremely experimental analog musicians on the evening. And yeah, so there'll be video works, sculptural installations, live performance, and yeah, a bit of a potion going around as well. I'm amidst organising a potion.
0: A potion?
1: Yeah, so collaborating with Luna Wine Store to...
0: So everything above board.
1: Yeah. Bit of a rosemary type of potion they're making up. So in talks about that. And yeah, there'll be an artist talk on the 15th. So the opening night will be... And the actual event is on the 14th at 7 p.m. Doors are at 6:30. And, the performances will run through till 10 p.m. And the next morning, everyone is welcome to come on back and see the exhibition in daylight. And Justine, who runs Now Studios, will be interviewing me about the whole process and... Yeah, the meaning of everything, so...
0: Yeah, yeah. Cool, that's, yeah. And that'll be on Saturday, the next day.
1: The 15th of August, yeah, Saturday. Yeah. So the opening's on Friday and then the artist talk will be the Saturday.
0: Yeah, great.
1: Amazing. So the artist talk is, yeah, totally free and, yeah.
0: Cool, that's, yeah. Well, yeah, hope everyone gets down. Should be really interesting. I haven't actually been to... Now Studios, yeah, but they've been running a bunch of things recently.
1: Yeah, Now Studios is in Bangalore on Station Street, so yeah, just very close to the A&I Hall. Yeah, it's a great space. Quite a central location, really.
0: Yeah, cool, nice. Anything more you want to add before we go on to some music? We've got a couple of selections for us. We're going to break a couple of rules tonight on Up North Nocturne. It's going to play some music with some rhythm for you, Marshalline.
1: Thanks, Rob.
0: What did you choose tonight?
1: So I suggested Sonic Youth's B-side. It's from Sonic Youth's B-Sides and Rarities album, The Destroyed Room, and the track is... Fire Engine Dream.
0: Fire Engine Dream, yeah.
1: And forgot to mention that the themes of the show are dreaming and yeah, that's sort of in there.
0: There's also, yeah, like there's an element in the show, right, which is worth talking about, which is like references to cinema, right, cult cinema.
1: Yeah, David Lynch, Paris, Texas by Wim Wenders. Ingmar Bergman's Persona.
0: Yeah.
1: So, a lot of... the optics of Cleo is called the optics of Cleo because it's about the various lenses people can sort of perceive one another through. So the works are an interrogation of those optics, whether they're sharp and clear or distorted, scribbled on, you know.
0: Like the gaze.
1: Yeah, there's a lot of, like, glass and windows and different ways the audiences can view and also communicate with the actors. So, yeah.
0: Amazing. Yeah. Cool. That's okay. And, so everyone can find the info on the... Where can they find it on this?
1: The Lucky Star Theatre Company page. So it's the Lucky Star Theatre Company
0: on Instagram?
1: .com.
0: Oh, no, .com.
1: Yeah, cool. Website and Humantics as well. So, nice. Yeah, it's like sort of like a blending of like dreaming and reality and, yeah.
0: Killer. Nice, yeah. Awesome, okay. Well, yeah, we'll listen to, unless there's anything more you want to add, we'll like play some, play the Sonic Youth. And then we're going to play, after that, another selection that Marshalene's made.
1: William Basinski, Water Music.
0: Yeah, William Basinski, like from 2001, who I've been wanting to play on the show for a few weeks. So I want to make it a thing when I've got guests coming in. Because everyone, most people now, I'm sure everyone can relate, everyone's got like some ambient music they listen to, you know, something like that. So I asked tonight, and yeah, and this is, I'm really stoked to be playing this because it's kind of, everyone's kind of like Disintegration Loops. It's like quite been really popular, you know, but this is a kind of earlier one, Water Music. And yeah, it's really, it's about an hour. So we're not going to play all of it, but probably the first quarter perhaps. Yeah. Anyway, yeah, it's 11:40. So we've got about 20 more minutes. This is Bay FM 99.9. This is Up North Nocturnes. Yeah. So yeah, we'll listen to the Sonic Youth and then William Basinski, and then we'll check back with his later. Okay, thanks Marshalene, thanks for coming in.
1: Thanks Rob.
0: Yeah, really stoked. See you down
1: love
0: there on
1: this
0: Friday.
1: Show thanks yeah. for having me on.
0: Yeah, great, awesome. See you on the Friday week. Yeah, Now Studios on the 14th.
1: Cool. See you all there.
0: Yeah.

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both day and night. Never grumbles or fusses, always treats me right. Never running in the streets and leaving me alone. She knows a woman's place.

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You were only waiting for this moment to arise. You were only waiting.

Good morning. How are you? You're in the trough on Bay FM 99.9. You might be in your car, in your tractor, or streaming at the.org. I hope that you're doing well. Thank you for being with me. My name is Robbie Armfield. You'll be with me for the next 2 hours. Got some cracking tunes and some interesting updates about Jetstar. Yeah, you would have seen the news, of course, that they've announced that the 7-kilo carry-on will no longer be free. Apparently it's going to cost $25 per flight starting from February next year. The reasons given, I believe, for this are that it will make getting on the plane faster. And I understand as well that this is not like... this is apparently how they do things in Europe and stuff, apparently. Like other airlines, this is a normal thing. But it's a sting when it changes for us, isn't it? It's a sting. It's like... You know, it's hard to... understand how it'll make it faster. I'm keen to basically hear how you feel about this. If you have any thoughts at all, you might be totally indifferent, and that's fine as well. You might love it. You might think, finally. Maybe you've experienced so many things on a plane that this is a required next step, you know? Maybe... I don't know, because I guess it can get pretty bogged, can't it? You know, up there in the overhead. But for people like me, who, you know, I love a cheeky overpacked carry-on. I'm sorry to say. I guess this is targeting me. That's why I feel slighted. But it is a game changer, I'll tell you. You know the feeling. Like if you're a carry-on traveller, you know, lucky enough to travel, it is a game changer, isn't it? But anyway, I want to hear from you about this. Jetstar charging you $25 for your carry-on. What do you reckon? Yay, nay, indifferent. 0437 34 119. Text me as well at bayfm.org. The button is up the top. It is the shortest weather update that I've seen on the bomb today. It's the 6th of August, the Thursday. Happy August. It says it's partly cloudy. Light winds. Daytime max temps in the low 20s. Nondescript. It was a pretty beautiful sunrise though. Roads are looking okay. I'm on live traffic. And I'm looking at some hazards that are on Sneath's Road. It's a landslide hazard. It says it started on 20th of October in 2022. And yet it's still there. I wonder too if you're aware of Sneath's Road being impacted for 4 years now by a landslide. If that's the case, fair enough that it's on the live traffic. If not, let me know otherwise. What you're listening to right now is a wonderful one by Charlie Hayden, Jan Garbarek, and Egberto Gismonti. If those are names that you're not familiar with, they are mainstays of a German label called ECM, which is kind of like European jazz. And it's one of those labels that actually is a primary focus of one of the many fantastic shows that we have here on Bay FM. It's called Relax With Me on a Sunday Evening with Steve. He loves this label and has introduced me to a number of things from it. But it's one of those labels that you just can't really go wrong. You see ECM, you go, all right, slap it on, let's go. Let's see what we got here. So this one is called Magico. It was recorded in June of 79 at Talent Studio in Oslo. And it has two sides. And we're listening to the first track called Ballerina. So I'm going to let that crank.
We've got some records this morning. Thank you for being with me. I hope you're doing well. Let's listen to the music. You're in the trough on Bay FM.

Sybil Bayer. The enigmatic Color Green is the name of the album. It's, I believe it's her lone one. It's a collection of, you know, quite quiet, contemplative, pretty down, I guess, stuff, as you can hear, but very alluring and sustaining, I guess. And I believe it's her lone album, as I say. And I jumped on her website. So she's got a website, sybilbayer.com. And it says, this is the official website of Sybil Bayer. This is how it opens. It's got sort of a compilation underbedding this information of kind of, I guess, Super 8 candid footage of her in her home and stuff in Germany, I guess. It says, hello and thanks for walking by here. I, her son, Robbie, set this site up to give fans access to some more pictures and songs. There might be some of Sybil's poems here someday or samples of her art. It will grow at its own pace. Sybil will most likely never see this site. She is really quite perplexed by all the attention that her album Color Green has gotten. My father kept telling her about all the pages and articles that are out there, but she, though smitten, prefers to hear about her accolades through the eyes and ears of her family. The web makes her dizzy, I think. If you have a question or comment for her, I will do my best to pass it along to her. Have fun poking around the site. So that's really nice. She was a housewife and mother. She recorded it, supposedly, at her German home on a reel-to-reel tape machine between 70 and 73. She gave a few copies away to friends and retired the master tapes to the attic of her home. The tapes remained forgotten for 30 years until her son discovered them. He sent out cassettes of the recording, which led to the release of the album, in part courtesy of Jay Maskus of Dinosaur Jr. So it's this very quiet, contemplative, private, really, thing that really does translate, in my opinion. And who am I? My name's Robbie. Hi there. You are on Bay FM 99.9 or on the .org. You Made Me Forget About. Forget About was the name of that song. Jetstar Made Me Forget About. Well, it's a song about Jetstar because, it, well, what am I trying to say here? It made me forget about the charge. You don't know what you got till it's gone. And of course, as we know, Jetstar have just recently announced that in February of next year, they will be introducing a $25 carry-on charge for that luggage, which, look, this is going to impact me and maybe you. Maybe you're feeling all sorts of things about it. I think my main concern with this is that, you know, as I understand it, the press statements are about how fast this will make getting on the plane. This will increase the speed. But I contend otherwise. This is my own personal opinion. That I do contend that when I'm waiting to get on the plane, I don't much see things being held up by the occasional bag being weighed. In fact, I see the bags being weighed by people that are waiting in line anyway. You know, there's no, I personally, look, this is just my personal anecdote, but I don't think I've ever seen a plane held up by somebody going, hang on, wait, you, yeah, you, the last person getting on the plane, get back here, we need to weigh your bag. I've not seen that personally.

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0: and a Bear, aka Noah Lennox, there with Elegy for Noah Lou from the album Sinister Grift from last year. Beautiful stuff. American guy from the band that you might have heard of, Animal Collective, now based in Portugal. And his teenage kid appears on one of the songs from that album, doing quite an amazing sort of spoken word in Portuguese kind of poem thing. But he makes very plain in interviews that she thinks there's nothing lamer than what her dad does and her appearance in it. I'm paraphrasing, of course. You're in the trough. My name's Robbie. Loving your company. Hope you're doing good. It's going to be a pretty temperate day. It's the shortest bomb reading I've ever come across. It's the 6th of August. Partly cloudy, light winds, daytime max in the low 20s. Moderate fire danger for the far north coast. I'm going to play for you now. It's a gospel album from 87 by Aretha Franklin. And it's a curious thing. It's produced by her. I believe it was recorded in late July of that year. It's on Arista. And, you know, it's got some very impassioned, you know, sermons and things like that. And, you know, sort of, I guess, traditional songs and things like that. And there are, you know, there are some pretty interesting fade outs, like maybe in quite an intense moment it just kind of fades out, I guess, to fit it on a vinyl side or something. But yeah, there's some questionable choices on this. It's called One Lord, One Faith, One Baptism, and it's got quite a striking cover. I urge you to go and have a look at it. But what I'm going to play for you now is a collaboration, or a duet I should say, that Aretha did with Mavis Staples. And it commences with Aretha giving a flavor as to how they came up in music, her and Mavis of the Staples Singers. And it's really just quite a, I don't know, very touching performance for me. So enjoy. I hope you enjoy. Good morning. You're on Bay FM, The Trough.
1: Whoop, oh, whoop. As teenagers, traveling with our families, she and the Staple Singers, and myself and my dad and Lucy Branch and Sammy Bryant. And we met on a Mississippi road one evening.
2: Yes, sure enough.
1: Yeah, yes we did. And we're going back to our roots tonight.
2: Oh, yeah.
1: Shona.
2: Shona.
1: Shona.
2: Shona.
1: Yeah.
2: Yeah.
1: Yeah. Oh,

Gentlemen, my friend Miss Mavis Staples.

They really let it ride, let it roll. Aretha Franklin, Mavis Staples, Oh Happy Day, 87. 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It's time for your community service announcements. And hey, Bangalow Heritage House and Museum are going to be hosting Connecting Generations. 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What does all this mean? You might be wondering. Activities include Bangalow's World Cup soccer, drumming with international flag drawing on drums, lantern making and lantern parade, face painting, and Gunter's pizza van serving wood-fired pizzas. Attendees are encouraged to bring a picnic rug and invite a neighbour or friend. Entry is free. So that is this Sunday, the August 9th at 3 p.m. It's Bangalow Heritage House and Museum's Connecting Generations. Bangalow's World Cup soccer. Drumming with international flag drawing on drums. So I like the sound of that. So there's drums with flags on them that you are encouraged to drum? I'm assuming that's what that is. Or maybe, because there's lantern making, perchance you will be tasked with drawing flags on the drums. I'm not quite sure. But it's a whole day and afternoon of creativity. And of course, Gunter's Pizza. So we'll see you there on Sunday, of course. And well, it wouldn't be an August weekend if it wasn't for the Pluckers and Poets open mic. So that's at Dunoon Sports and Recs, the Dunoon Sports and Recreation Club. It's on this Sunday, the 8th of August. Is it the 8th? Wait, let me check. No, isn't it? Oh, it'd be the 9th, hey? Yeah, 9th of August. Right. So this Sunday. Shit, I hope it's not Saturday. Must be Sunday. I'm just going to go with that. Sunday the 9th of August from 4 till 7 p.m. Bar opens at the same time, 4 till 7 p.m. It's a great afternoon of free music on an open deck with wonderful views and a kids' play area. For those of you who wish to participate, bring your own voice. Bring your own instrument. A backup band is available for those who require it. So that's this Sunday the 9th from 4. Head to Dunoon Sports and Recreation Club for Pluckers and Poets open mic. That'll be so cool. Those are your community service announcements for today. If you've got a community event, not-for-profit thing that you'd like heard about, please email csa@bayfm.org. And it'll go through the necessary filters. My name's Robbie. You're in the trough. Your snout is ensconced, entrenched. I hope that you're sloping around, enjoying the crap. We're listening right now to the Bitchin' Bajas, who's a group that I was lucky enough to hear about by the lovely people at Hey Baby in Lismore. Wonderful bar there. They play records. And it's service with a smile. Very much enjoy that place. This is my own personal opinion. But yeah, they put me onto this Bitchin' Bajas group that just seems to... They've done kind of... you know, I love Wendy Carlos, right? And Wendy has done these synthesized renditions of Bach's music called Switched On Bach and others. And the Bitchin' Bajas have done Switched On Sun Ra. So you know the jazz musician Sun Ra? Well, they've done renditions of some of his stuff using quirky electronics, which is really lovely. That's not what we're listening to right now, though. This is a new one called Isle Peaks by the Bitchin' Bajas. B-A-J-A-S. Let's enjoy. Good morning to you. Hello. Hi. Thanks.

and feed your soul in the trough with Robbie on BFM 99.9. Almost perfect? Why, it is perfect.

Back Together by Metronomy, the amazing Brits. Before that, MGMT with Your Life is a Lie from their self-titled and much maligned album. Probably one of the biggest mistakes of Columbia's career or life, whatever. Jonathan Richman before that with You Must Ask the Heart, which is such a beautiful album that it's from. I think, let me see what the album's called. It's from an album. It's got him and a little black cat on the front. And it recently had a reissue on what looks to be quite a beautiful pink vinyl. It's called You Must Ask the Heart. So it's the titular song. There you go. It's Jonathan Richman from the Modern Lovers and, you know, his esteemed and illustrious solo career. The perfect innocent oddball, I guess. He's very plain, and I guess therein is the mystery. It's all there on show. He plays his guitar, he sings his songs about inane things, sometimes deep things. He's got a song about riding the bus instead of the plane. He's got songs about baseball players and stuff, and some of them have no backing whatsoever. They are full songs that he will just sort of a cappella have a crack at, and it's worth giving him a go. Very interesting and cool stuff. My name is Robbie. You're in the trough on Bay FM. Hope your snout's loving it. That album... That song, Back Together by Metronomy that we just heard, was from an album called Summer 08. And it came out in... What year did this album come out? It came out in the year 2016, right? So Summer 08, that was 8 years previous, I guess. So there was that level of nostalgia to it. It was an album that came after, you know, a string of hits. I think this might have been their fifth album. They had this one called The English Riviera that, you know, had the bay and the look and all the big ones on it, you might have heard. And then they made one called Love Letters, which was kind of a bit more lo-fi. I think it was decidedly recorded on, you know, cassette or something like that. And it was fine. I don't think everyone kind of loved it. And then there was this one that sort of, it just kind of sits so randomly. I think the reason that it sits randomly is because from my memory, they did not tour this one. This was where they were like, this is the album, we're not touring it. It happens sometimes. Big respect when anybody is able to make that call. MGMT did it with their most recent one, Loss of Life. And so I think this one, I think, kind of languishes. Summer 08 by Metronomy, I think, languishes in the back rooms of nothing. And I want to put the spotlight a little bit back on it because it is worthy of it. So we're going to listen to one next called 16 Beat from the album Summer 08. We might even have a three-play of Metronomy. That's how crazy we get in the trough. We get so wild. Here it is, 16 Beat. Enjoy. Turn it the bloody hell up.

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0: do you think?
1: Oh, I love it. Great stuff. Yeah, you look like, just like a rich cowboy who came riding in off the farm. Hey, do me a favor. Tip your hat forward. Just tilt it forward. Come on.
0: I like it where it is.
1: No, seriously. Come on. Do it. Do it.
0: Will you stop with that? That voice makes you sound crazy.
1: It's not making me sound crazy. It makes me sound like Maury Finkel, founder of Finkel Fixtures, biggest lighting fixture chain in the Southland.
0: Oh, it's a little voice and a character. You got a whole backstory. That's good.
1: Yeah, little touches. You know, little touches, little details. You want to make the character full, real. What are you going to do? What's your character?
0: Oh, I don't really have like a character. I don't really do voices. Hutch, what are you talking about? We're going upstairs to half those people.
2: Starsky and Hutch, Ben Stiller and Owen Wilson from 2004. This was the, quite a golden era of comedy, wasn't it? Rewatched it recently. It's a classic DVD, you know what I mean? You've seen the DVD so much. that Do It character or whatever that Ben's doing there, I think, featured largely in my wife's childhood. They would, her and her siblings would say, do it, to each other all the time. Speaking of nostalgia, right, of course, this 2004 remake of the 70s Starsky and Hutch show, the buddy cop action comedy, really funny, great, check it out, watch it again, so good. It was directed by Todd Phillips, who's done some interesting stuff, and I guess more recently the second Joker movie, which I don't know if you saw that, but certainly divided people. Ben Stiller went on after this one to do Dodgeball and, of course, Tropic Thunder, etc. The noughts really were Ben's time. Zoolander preceded this, of course, 2001. Yeah, wow, the noughts were amazing for them. But yeah, I want to mention that in the soundtrack, really struck me and the Misso, really struck by this song. It's a song that you've definitely heard, but I want you to really zero in on it. I want your ears to be pricked. I want you to lean in, and I want you to notice just what a jewel this thing is. It is 3 minutes 30 in duration, and it is really an orchestra of vibes. It's a total tapestry of vibes, this thing. So, and the production is so just right on the money, I'm going to say. You're in the trough. My name is Robbie. This is Old Days by Chicago.

Touch Me by Suicide from their second album. A friend put me onto that recently and might be better than the first. Before that, you heard Dream Baby by The Big O, Roy Orbison, and Shy of That. Open Your Eyes, You Can Fly is the name of the album by Flora Purim, who is a Brazilian jazz artist. That was released in 76 on Milestone Records. And who should be on it but George Duke, associated with Frank Zappa and stuff, and Egberto Gismonti, who you heard at the very top of this very show from the album Magico from later in the 70s. There's a track on that album too called Some Time Ago, composed by Chick Corea. It was featured on the eponymous Return to Forever album in 72. Interesting jazz fusion stuff right here in the trough. My name's Robbie. You are ensconced. We have some beautiful music coming up, and why not more of it? Let's do it. Which one should we do? Let's do this. This is one of my faves. This is actually, this is like the one of the best songs. I'm just going to say that. No doubt about it. One of the best songs I've ever heard, actually. Turn it up. Turn it loud. Here it is.

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Steve Miller Band with Abracadabra from 81, from the album of the same name. Steve Miller features in my mind, not only from that song and stuff, but also because I'm a bit of a Beatles freak, and I know that when Alan Klein was being pursued as manager of the Beatles in the late 60s, much to the chagrin of Paul McCartney, who was not keen on that idea, there was a particularly acrimonious dispute or disagreement. And after this, where, you know, John, George and Ringo wanted Alan, and Paul said no, and they all went, well, go stuff yourself. And it ended really poorly. It's one of the 69 awful times. And what Paul did was stick around at the Olympic Studios there, where he stumbled into Steve Miller, and basically recorded the song with Steve, you know, as is common for Paul when things are tough, he jumps into his work. And so he recorded most of the instruments on My Dark Hour. It's this song by the Steve Miller Band on the 9th of May in 69. And they collaborated again in 97 on the Flaming Pie album after the anthology stuff. And so let's listen to that, I think, right here in the trough on Bay FM. This is Paul McCartney and Steve Miller Band. Should be noted as well that Paul is not officially credited on this song. It's his moniker from when he toured with the Silver Beatles in Scotland, Paul Ramon, which of course is the where the Ramones got their name from. There you go. My Dark Hour.

can really feel it on there, can't you? Steve Miller Band with My Dark Hour in collaboration with Paul McCartney, a.k.a. Paul Ramon, after a particularly awful meeting with the rest of the Beatles near the end of that in 69. My Dark Hour, a.k.a. my hearing that Jetstar's going to be charging $25 for carry-on. What do you think about this? They're saying that the 7-kilo carry-on allowance from February next year will be charged $25 instead of it being free. The reasons they're giving are, as I understand it, that it'll speed up the whole process. So the carry-on luggage that you put underneath the seat in front of you is not going to be charged for. But yeah, if it goes up above, $25. I wonder if they're still going to be weighing for that. If they're still weighing. So yeah, what they're saying is like they're going to speed it up because it'll, you know, the weighing is something that I don't know. I'm sorry. I lose my words over this. My brain starts dribbling out my ears. What's the go with this? What? It's one of the, I guess the fuel hike as well as recent news as well, where you're like, what the hell? Come on, you know, but this one as well, you're like, oh, for goodness sake. Anyway, I'd love to hear what you think. Do you reckon it's going to help? Do you reckon it's just annoying? Are you completely indifferent? 0437 34 1119 on bayfm.org as well. The text button is up the top. Jetstar charging $25 for carry-on from February next year. Used to be free or adjacent to that. What do you think about this? Good, bad, ugly? Let me know. We're going to listen to some Velvet Underground now. Let's do it.

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0: That's right, it's my favourite game by the Cardigans right here in Byron Bay, Bay FM 99.9. How was that? That was my favourite game by the Cardigans. My name's Robbie, pleasure to have you company this morning in the trough on Bay FM. Hope you have a beautiful day. You're going to want to stick around because you've got your news bulletin at 9, filled with all the good stuff from Rod. Thanks, Rod. And after that, Arts Canvas with Karina Winmoylan. She's always got some interesting chats. And today, you're going to have Jamie Skippenvolk, the director of the Byron International Film Festival, reminding locals that you've got a couple of weeks left to get your entries in for the Byron International Film Festival. Author 2, Tristan Banks, featured artist at the Byron Writers Fest, gives some wonderful reads of the books in the Narratives Library, as well as much more. So do stick around for Arts Canvas this morning on Bay FM. Plenty of amazing programming throughout the day as well. Always, as always, keep it bloody locked and loaded. Going to leave you with one from the amazing Grace Jones. I recently learned that Grace Jones does this thing on stage where she plays Slave to the Rhythm and she hula hoops the entirety of the song, which the original is 6 minutes 30 and there are other versions that go longer. So she just stands there singing with the amazing outfits and the presence and hoops and hoops and hoops. It is quite amazing. It's quite funny. It's lovely, really. She did it at the Queen's Diamond Jubilee or something. Just look at, it's so weird. Look, go on YouTube, go Grace Jones Jubilee Slave to the Rhythm. I think she's wearing a big red thing. It's whack. It's wild. This is Slave to the Rhythm, Grace Jones. Have a beautiful day. Thanks so much for being with me. Cheers.
1: I have a grandfather on my father's side. He's 95 years old. His great-grandfather came from Nigeria, from the Igbo tribe. I don't look like my mother, and I don't look like my father. I look exactly like my grandfather. I act like him.
2: Do you act all the time?
1: Not all the time, no.

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1: It's Thursday the 6th of August, and this is the Northern Rivers News. I'm Roderick Chambers. After what only could be characterised as a volatile cabinet meeting, Minister for Home Affairs Tony Burke abruptly cancelled his appearance at the National Press Club. This is the televised luncheon that you would have seen on ABC TV, where a prominent speaker gives an address and the journalists are invited to ask questions in a very ordered way. It is significant because he was expected to announce big changes to the immigration policy. The government has been losing some skin over the big number of people coming into the country from both the opposition and One Nation. This statement was going to address some of these concerns, but objection in Cabinet stymied the announcement that would have seen priority given to applications for those already in the country. Effectively, this means that family reunion visas would have been reduced. Currently, there are 400,000 people stuck on bridging visas, many of them students who are fighting to stay on in Australia. You would think they would have skills as we have educated them, yet the immigration system appears to be sadly inept. Legal costs can be ruinous, and local government can rile up many who jump on litigation as a panacea to their grievances. But just because you were doing your job as a loyal council employee shouldn't mean you are exposed to a huge financial risk, should it? Or should it? Defamation proceedings are particularly a black hole that seems to deal in extraordinary numbers that rival the national debt of some small nations. Who can afford that? Well, if council is backing you, maybe the risk is not going to be yours. But then where does the money come from? Ratepayers. So maybe now you are thinking that it's not such a great idea to over-indemnify cantankerous councillors or snippy council officers in their legal adventures, if you, the ratepayer, are bankrolling the high-profile case. This vexed question has taxed the finest minds in council throughout this great state of ours, and now Byron Shire has decided to revisit its 1995 policy on the issue. Hammered out is now the whys and wherefores, what costs will be covered. Defending actions taken on behalf of council in good faith is covered. Criminal conduct, council officer-initiated defamation is not, for example. The good news is that all this minutiae is now on public exhibition with the draft policy that was initiated in June. So now is the time to have your say. Otherwise, the draft will be adopted into law. You can now throw out that carefully selected cabin bag that meets the size requirements of most airlines if you want to travel with Jetstar. There goes the statement of your branded matched luggage. Jetstar has casually announced that it will no longer allow carry-on bags for free. They are charging between $25 and $52 depending on the flight. They are distinguishing between the wheelie bags that meet the stringent height, length and width requirements and be under 7 kilograms, and an extra bag that fits under your seat, like a handbag or a laptop. This bag must be 40 by 30 by 20 centimetres. Jetstar Chief Executive Stephanie Tully says to make packing easier, they have removed the 7 kilogram weight limit. Of course, travelling without any luggage at all and just the clothes you stand up in, as if you've just barely escaped from an oppressive regime, would suit Jetstar even better. It's curious how the 7-kilogram rule was meticulously checked and bags were wrenched from tearful travellers' hands and sent down to the hold for a hefty charge. This was supposedly to keep the weight down on the plane for takeoffs. Other airlines using the same planes didn't seem to find this so much of a problem if someone was 100 grams over. So it's hard to see the justification for this, and now even Jetstar is acknowledging the white lie by scrapping the weight restriction. But apparently Jetstar has a low-cost model like Ryanair, where user pays for every little necessity, and they need to compete to keep up. Yet oddly, Jetstar doesn't fly in the European market. In fact, it's up against low-cost competitors like Scoot and Air Asia closer to home. And do these airlines charge you for your cabin bag? Not on your Nelly. The Land and Environment Court gave the go-ahead for the Iron Gates development at Epsom Head 2 years ago. Stage 1, with 121 residential lots, can go ahead. The controversy still surrounds one of the conditions for the development, that it includes a community-run refuge shelter for people during a fire or flood emergency. Dr. Richard Gates is representing community group the Evans Head Residents for Sustainable Development, and he says ultimately the residents will need to be responsible for managing the refuge as well as liaising with emergency services during a disaster. This could be too much for some and could expose some people to legal and insurance risks if, during a disaster, the shelter failed to protect people. The Iron Cates development has been hotly contested for decades, with opponents citing cultural, environmental and natural hazard concerns. And this prompted the Northern Regional Planning Panel to reject the development in 2022. But the Land and Environment Court then approved a scaled-back proposal from the developer Gold Coral Proprietary Limited after an appeal. Legal advice obtained by Richmond Valley Council indicated that further legal action was unlikely to succeed, and council opted to staunch the red ink. But Dr. Gates and the AHRFSD are yet to capitulate, saying that as extreme events become more likely, more scrutiny is needed. I'm Roderick Chambers from Bay FM Community Newsroom. Today's stories came from the Community Newsroom, the ABC, Nine News, and the Echo.
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Hello, I'm Karina Wynne-Moylan, and this is Arts Canvas on Bay FM 99.9. Stay with me for the next 2 hours and hear what's happening in the arts across the Northern Rivers and beyond. 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

Good morning, listeners, and welcome to your August 6th edition of Arts Canvas. Hi, I'm Karina. Hi, Robbie. Thanks for doing the breakfast show with the trough. And, of course, there's all kinds of things coming up. You do know that the Byron Writers Festival is coming up, don't you? Well, you will by the end of this show because we've been featuring quite a few people from that. But there's lots of other festivals coming up too, and I'm going to give you a heads up about them. Let's kick off with a little track here. It's from, actually, Sarah Grace Buckley. And, of course, the Buckleys have been a well-known fixture on the country music circuit for a long time. They went to America. They've been touring over there a long time. This is her actual breakout into solo recording. So this is Sarah Grace Buckley with Tequila and Mexico. You're on Bay FM 99.9. It's your community radio station. Use it before you lose it.

Well, I think we can definitely see that she's been over to Nashville and she's been recording over there with all those co-writers. They stick with you when you go to Nashville studios. But still, we wish Sarah the best of luck. Now let's have a look and see what's happening this week. Well, coming up on Thursday night, it's the theatre with Off-Broadway at the Star Court Theatre. That's a fantastic one-off performance there from a touring group that give you all the big numbers from Broadway shows. So if you're really into that, and actually it's quite fun, that's on tonight. And tomorrow night, Grillionaire is on at the Byron Theatre. That's at 6 o'clock. Coming up on the weekend, the Maker's Market is on at the Newry Bar Hall at 8:30 a.m. It goes through till about 3. And this is vintage, handmade and crafted works. And they're raising funds also for the homeless. At 11 a.m. on Saturday, it's Flow Records' third birthday. Pop along to Flow Records and wish them the best. They've got lots of bargains in the bins. And from 1:30 to 3:30, you can do a great workshop on how to use your SLR camera with Bijou and Kajira, who've currently got an exhibition of photographs at the Lone Goat Gallery. You need to book in, but just do it online and pop in. It's a free workshop. And at the Citadel up in Mwillimbah, they've got Zemzeme. That's on at 6 o'clock. They can ring them up if I've pronounced that incorrectly. It's pretty tricky when you see it written down, believe me. Just on that Working with Film workshop too, they're exhibiting artists at the Lone Goat Gallery, Bijou Lily and Kojiro Oshii, and it's an introductory hands-on workshop exploring the fundamentals of analogue photography. You'll get to use a film camera, you'll get to know how to load it and advance the film, understand shutter speed, aperture and exposure. It's a good basic course, and you're welcome to bring your own film camera. But places are limited, so you do need to book. So and they do afternoon tea as well. Sounds pretty good. On Sunday, another great idea, Connecting Generations is on at the Heritage House. And this is sort of shared creative activities. They do lantern making and mask making and painting and things across the generations. So it's from grandmothers to grandchildren, grandfathers to grandsons, and it's from 3 to 5pm. And it's just got a special recognition, a citation, and the New South Wales Legislative Assembly for contributing to community cohesiveness. It's a fun activity for people of all ages. You don't need to bring any grandchildren. You can just come along. It's about connection, and it's also about doing it without lots of loud background noise, which is great too. And up at the Citadel on Sunday at 6pm, the UKAI Refugee Project are screening Tatami. On Monday night, Arts National present Pompeii and Herculaneum with classicist James Renshaw. If you want to know all about the latest discoveries at Pompeii and what they've actually sort of getting a really good picture now of actually what went on with the big volcanic explosion, that starts at 6pm. There is a charge on that one, but you do get wine and cheese. And on Wednesday the 12th, right into the next week, Irish Folk Jam at the Eltham Hotel. And then Friday, of course, it's the start of the Writers' Festival. And I'll be giving you a few more heads up on that after this next track too. We'll have a little in-depth look at what poets they've got on at the Byron Writers' Festival. And I'm sure the presenter that follows Arts Canvas, Riddy, with the Bohemian Beat, will also be talking about these a little bit too. So you're on BFM 99.9. Stay here.

That was Mark Lang with a new track called Seabreeze Land. Well, one of the things that's coming up at the Byron Writers Festival is an awful lot of poets and poetry. And as I said, you can hear probably a few of those on Riddy's show, the Bohemian Beat. But let's have a look at some of the highlights. First up on Friday morning at the Haven Gallery is Poetry, Art and Activism. And this is Chilean poet, musician and novelist Julio Carrasco. And I will be in conversation with him. That will be at 10:30. And he'll be telling us about his amazing projects where he takes the Chilean art collective and they actually bomb areas with poems. War areas, peace areas, you name it. It's called the Bombing of Poems Project. We'll be talking about that. Hopefully we'll have a little bit of video to show the amazing effect that this has on people as well. So that's Poetry, Art and Activism with Julio Carrasco and myself. And then there's Poetry of Chile at Friday at 4:30 p.m. on the Bay Street stage. And you can see Julio Carrasco again and also Fomalisa Mancapian Calfalea discussing resistance, connection and culture. And they'll be with Javier Encalada, who's also a Chilean poet, a musician who's been in the Byron area for a long time. You can also do the Poetry Walk. This is a bit fun. Saturday, 10:30 a.m, you meet at the Bay Street stage and you explore the natural beauty and poetic pathways of Byron on a guided walking tour. And this will have performances from Ender Baskan, Maria Elena Ellis and Luke Patterson. Damien Becker will be leading that one and he'll take you around all those streets that are named sort of Byron and Keats and Shelley, etc. And it's the Poets Out Loud Youth Slam on Saturday, the 12 o'clock at the Haven Gallery. And you can witness the next generation of poets speak up through Slam, hosted by Sarah Temporal and featuring 2025 Australian Poetry Slam champion Arantxa Garcia Ferrand. Registrations are essential for this one, but it's totally free. And it's also free to go to the Australian Poetry Slam, which is at the Byron Library at 3 o'clock on Saturday. You can get on the mic yourself or you can just listen and applaud. It will feature Arantxa Garcia Ferrand and is hosted by Miles Merrill. It's a free event, but you do need to book so they can make sure they can fit everybody in. And also there's a feature event, Beyond the Lines, which is on Saturday at 7:30 p.m. at the Byron Theatre. You do need to book for this one. And this will feature the award-winning Evelyn Araluen, Chilean musician and poet Julio Carrasco, Australian Poetry Slam champ Arantxa Garcia Ferrand, and acclaimed festival guests Ender Baskan, Fiona Wright, Damien Becker and more. So you have to get your ticket for that one. Couple more events in poetry. If you haven't had enough, there's stuff up on Sunday as well. It's called The Rot, is on at the Haven Gallery at 10:30. And award-winning poet Evelyn Araluen discusses her acclaimed new collection called The Rot, described by Michelle De Kretzer as a blaze of a book, and that will be with Grace Lucas Pennington. And the John West Youth Poetry Cup and Writers at the Rails is on Sunday, 4:30 p.m. Over to the Rails, because we haven't had poetry at the Rails for such a long time. So you go to the Railway Friendly Bar. There'll be an afternoon of youth poetry competition followed by open mic hosted by David Hallett. Good on you, Dave. Under 18s must be accompanied by an adult because this is being held at the Railway Friendly Bar. So there we are. You can get just tickets to a couple of events or there's free events or you can get a ticket to the whole lot of the 3 days as well. Come and see me at the Haven on Friday morning at 10:30. I'm hoping we'll have a fantastic chat with Julio Carrasco. Let's go to another track. And coming up next, we'll be talking to Jamie Skippenvolk about the upcoming Byron International Film Festival. So stay tuned. So sad last week to hear of the untimely death of Irish musician-songwriter Glenn Hansard. So I've played him off

Glenn Hansard there with Say It To Me Now. I'll find a bit more to play a bit later. Coming up in the show, Jamie Skippenvolk to talk about the Byron International Film Festival, also Tristan Banks, who's going to be featured at the Byron Festival, and a few other fantastic authors as well, so stay tuned. Here's a track from Half Moon Run called How Come My Body, and I'll be back just after the break. You're on BFM 99.9 and you're listening to Arts Canvas with Karina.

0: Half Moon Run with How Come My Body. Sure, we could ask ourselves that question a lot. How come my body does this and doesn't do that? But I'll be back in just a few minutes. Stay here on BFM 99.9.
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4: 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Almost perfect, just like you.

anytime. She broke down the other day, yeah, you know, some things in life may change, and some things, they stay the same.

0: Ah, the lovely Damien Rice there. And that was a track called Older Chests. And often, actually, I played Glenn Hansard before, and Glenn Hansard's band, The Frames, often sort of were the first act up in front of Damien Rice when they were touring, actually. All those Irish musicians stick pretty close together. It's a small country, and they all support each other. Now, coming up in the future, well, it's way down in October, but I think I've got to remind you about it now, is the Byron Bay International Film Festival. And we're bringing it up now because there is a local component of the Byron Bay Film Festival where they love to have local filmmakers featured, and the entries for that close on August the 17th. So if you'd like to get in for that one, you've got to go over to their website, thebbff.com.au. Now, this is the 20th anniversary of the Byron Bay Writers Festival, so they're pretty excited about that. And they've also, they've been providing an opportunity for filmmakers living in the Northern Rivers to screen alongside in international productions all that time. And, of course, a lot of interesting guests get to see your film if you're in this as well. So it's open exclusively to filmmakers from the region. The category offers a reduced entry fee and eligibility also for the Best Byron Film Award, which recognises outstanding local storytelling. There's also a segment for music videos too. And if you listen to my next interview, which is Jamie Skippenvold, director and founder of the Byron Bay Film Festival, you can hear a little clue about entering a music video. So here's Jamie Skippenvold. Good morning, Jamie. Welcome to Arts Canvas.
1: Thanks for having me.
0: Well, I know you're here there now because it's coming around to that time of the year where we're looking forward to seeing the Byron Bay International Film Festival. And, of course, there's a local content in the Byron Bay International Film Festival, isn't there? And people have still got a little bit of time to get a local film in, haven't they?
1: Yeah, we've got an extended deadline for local content, absolutely.
0: Well, that's on August the 17th, isn't it?
1: It is, yeah.
0: So, look, also, is there sort of other parameters on local content, like they have to be about a local issue or they have to be a certain size or length or something like that?
1: No, not at all. What we do have that pertains to the local category is we have a Best Byron Film Award, and that is not just for a film that might be the best made or, you know, the most popular. What we're actually looking for with that that award is a film that kind of encapsulates the spirit of the region. So, and again, with that local award and that local category, it's actually the Northern Rivers filmmaker category. So we're looking for entries from anyone up to Tweed, out west, you know, down to Grafton, Northern Rivers, basically, yeah.
0: So I know that the entries are closed internationally and nationally now. So how many entries have you actually selected for this year's festival? Or are you still selecting?
1: We're still selecting. We've had about 670, I think, the last time I looked, maybe a few more. From that, we usually get down to about 110. I mean, we used to be bigger than Ben-Hur. I think one year we had 275 films and I don't even know how we did it, you know. But, you know, 110 is a lot of films to be putting out. So they're all lengths and all genres, documentaries, features, music video. Music video category is still open. But I would recommend that if there are any local filmmakers listening who have a music video, to just enter through the Byron Bay filmmaker or the Northern Rivers filmmaker category because it's cheaper. And then we'll move it over. We can watch it and see that's a music video and then stick it in the music video pile. Yep.
0: Well, that saves all those problems where you have to decide on the category that you fit in, doesn't it?
1: Absolutely, yeah. And, you know, so we have that lowered entry fee because we want to encourage local filmmakers to feel like we're absolutely thinking about them, but also that, you know, that they want to be part of this. You know, it's important to have local content in the festival. We actually started and way back, it's our 20th anniversary this year, and way back in 2005 there was the idea of the festival. In 2006 we had our first festival, and the very first festival I think had 55 films, and almost all of them were from local filmmakers. So it was looking at that back catalogue of the local filmmakers around. Yeah, and then from that, you know, we grew, and as the number of films, you know, we have local film community, but, you know, we're not a solely local film festival. So, we started looking at where we wanted more films from, and it grew from that. But it's really important. You know, we have so many great filmmakers in the area to provide that platform for them and to get their work up on the big screen with a home audience and help people talk about their work.
0: Well, for people who want to enter, they just go to the Byron Bay Film Festival website then and follow the prompts.
1: There's that, yeah. So it's bbff.com.au, and then we have like very clear, this is how you entered. I like to use tiles on our website. It makes it really easy. Jump on and you see something really big that just guides you where you need to go. But you can also enter through a platform called Film Freeway, which most filmmakers who are putting their work out to the world are familiar with. So we're there at Byron Bay International Film Festival.
0: So if you're listening out there and you've got a film under the bed, in the drawer, where else, or in your computer even, you've got till August the 17th to put it in for the BBFF, which of course. Now, I don't know, have you done any sort of planning on what you're going to be doing at this year's BBFF? Are there going to be some big events? There's usually something exciting on, isn't there?
1: There is. I mean, yes, I really... I want to put a focus on the young filmmakers that come through the festival. So for 19 years, not 20, so 2007... we started a Young Australian Filmmaker of the Year competition, and not a single one of those filmmakers is over 44 now, any of those nominees. So, and it's kind of grown. So I've got this idea in my head about something called the Filmmakers Exchange, and we're going to get the alumni and established filmmakers together with the nominees who are all under 25 and create some kind of mentorship. I really want to make this happen. Mm-hmm. And one by hook or by crook, we're going to be doing that this year. It may be something that we need to build, make bigger in the future. We're going to expand our Ballina sessions. I've got my eye over on Lismore and what we could do over there. We're coming back to the Brunswick Picture House. We're definitely coming back to the Drill Hall Theatre in Mullumbimby. We did that last year just for a couple of screenings. We want to see what we can do in Mullum and grow there. We're also obviously in Byron Palace. And it's still a bit early to talk about what we're actually doing, but, you know, it's our 20th, so whatever it is, it's going to be fun and big. And you know, I've had a few people say, oh, you're going to do retrospectives. And I think we don't need to focus on the retrospective content. I think we should be focusing on what's next. And again, coming back to that youth kind of aspect, I really feel like we're seeing the younger generations embrace film in the cinema in a really big way, and I think it's important that the festival reflect that. So I'm still not 100% sure what that looks like, but I'm excited. All I know is I'm excited.
0: Well, the rest of us are too, and we will have you back before the festival so you can talk about who you've actually selected and who the special guests are and what's happening at the opening and everything else like that as well. But thanks for coming in this morning, Jamie.
1: Thanks for having me.

Another lovely track there from Mark Lang. It's a track called Wetlands. Now, seeing we're talking about Matters Film, we should mention what Screenworks have got coming up. And, of course, their next really big thing is their regional to global conference, which is coming up really, really soon in September. And one of the things you can do at this conference is you can have a one-on-one with industry decision makers. So if you've really got a project that you need to pitch and you want to actually get a good idea of what your chances are, this is a good one to go and see. You can secure an in-person slot with one of the following: Rosemary Blight, who's the producer and founding partner of Goalpost Pictures, or Ciaran Cody, who's Senior Commissioner at NITV, or Joseph Maxwell, who's Head of Unscripted at SBS, or Kelly Vincent, who's Production Executive at Stan, or from the Foxtel Group, they've got Joshua Longhurst, who does Scripted Development, and Sandra Tumsley-Baker is Head of Production at Bronte Studios, and Kalita Corrigan is Commissioning Editor, Documentary and Specialist at ABC, and also Todd Abbott from the ABC is Commissioning Editor of Comedy. Now, to apply for a one-on-one, you must have a current and valid ticket to the Regional to Global Conference and be able to attend the event in person at Lennox Head on September the 9th and 10th. And they've got application criteria regarding support material and general requirements. And that all has to be in by August the 10th. And as this is August the 6th, you better get your skates on. So if you really want to make a meaningful connection, you better sort of grab your regional global ticket and get in for this opportunity. So that's the Regional to Global Conference, Screenworks. Just go to screenworks.com.au and you can get all the details. Don't go away. We've got several writers coming up. We've got Tristan Banks and a few others as well, all of whom who are appearing at the Byron Writers Festival. Stay tuned here on BFM 99.9.

of our late Glenn Hansard. We'll miss him, but we've still got some beautiful songs left. Well, all these different workshops you can go to, naturally there's quite a few attached to the Byron Writers Festival. And perhaps one that a lot of people might be interested in, one is a course with professional memoirist and writer Alan Close for an in-depth 8-week intensive that will guide your story from conception to publication. So this is 8 weeks for writers working on a book-length memoir, and the course will benefit writers at all stages of the writing process. Some will be writing already, others have come in with an idea and intention and need sorting out, and it's based around practical writing exercises and receiving constructive feedback in a supportive environment. And this intensive will cover all aspects of writing memoir, from understanding and narrowing down the story you need to tell to providing insight into tools and techniques to help make your story come alive on the page. And also they'll address the all-important ethical and practical questions that you might encounter when you try and write honestly about your life without hurting those close to you. You'll also identify the questions that lie at the heart of your memoir, explore how to connect the dots between the big events of your story, address ethical concerns that arise when writing the memoir, and about honesty and authenticity when writing honestly about your life, and learn more about the drafting process and how to approach publication. It's for beginner, intermediate and advanced writers, and it goes for 8 weeks, and term one will start in September. So as soon as you get over the Byron Writers Festival and get all fired up and enthused, then you can go off and do this course. So from the 2nd of September to the 9th of September, 16th and 23rd of September is term one, and then you go away and sort of put into practice what you've learned, and you come back in November on the 10th, 17th, 24th and 1st. If you're a festival friend, it's a bit cheaper to do it. Otherwise, expect to pay some money for this one because this is a serious course. So if you'd like to do that one, you do have to go to the Byron Bay Writers Festival website and look for that particular workshop. It is the Memoir Intensive with Alan Close. I'm going to go to a little bit more music, and after that it's the Narratives Library, and we'll be hearing from Tristan Banks, who's got a brand new book out, but also will be looking at some of the things that he's written before, and he also will be a guest at the Byron Writers Festival. Stay tuned here on BayFM 99.9. 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

0: a little bit of Australian guitarist Gareth Koch, and that was Keppel's Delight. You're on Bay FM 99.9, your community radio, listening to Arts Canvas with Karina. I'll be right back with the Narratives Library after this little break, so stay tuned.
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0: Hello and welcome. I'm Karina Wynne-Moylan and this is the Narratives Library National Edition. I started the Narratives Library in 2019 with a very simple idea. Everyone has 5 minutes in their life to listen to a story, so why don't we ask authors to read for just 5 minutes from their own book? You get to hear the voice of the person who wrote the words and then hear a short interview in which they talk about the story, the process of writing and being a writer. In fact, a whole lot of interesting things can be sparked by just a short 5 minute read. So every year I attend up to 6 writers' festivals across the country to record authors live. To date, there are nearly 600 authors on the Narratives Library website, which is categorised into novels, crime, romance, speculative fiction, young adult, children's books, Indigenous issues, arts, science, and we keep adding more categories every year. 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Each week I'll bring you 2 new authors across a wide variety of genres. That's up to 8 new authors a month or up to 96 new authors in a year. 5 minutes, more or less, is just a small taste, but I hope it will lead you to explore the wealth of books being written and waiting to be read out there. Author Tristan Banks started out his life as an actor on TV, but realised he had a gift for writing and started producing young adult and children's books. This is a read from his novel Two Wolves, in which he writes about a family in which the father has a desperate secret. Suddenly they are on the run and their lives have changed forever. Tristan was recorded at Studio 3 in 2022. He has recently published a sequel to Two Wolves called Raised by Wolves.
5: Adrenaline streaked through him. He craned his neck to look out the back window. Mum looked too. Don't! Dad snapped. What do they want? Ben asked. Are they after us? Were we speeding? Dad drove on. He hadn't taken a break in 5 hours. Olive kneeled and stared out the back window, sucking her thumb. Sit, Ben whispered. But she didn't listen. This was not a surprise. Are you going to pull over? Mum asked. They rode on in silence. Ben wondered if Dad had heard her. There were 2 short, sharp blasts on the siren. Ben had never wanted anything more than to look out that back window. Adults were weird. If kids ran the world, everybody would be allowed to look when the police were following them, not just annoying little sisters. What are you doing? Mum asked. Are you going to pull over? Dad shrugged. We haven't done anything. Ray, it's the police. Dad wiped his nose on the back of his hand and kept driving. I haven't done anything. They drove on. If we haven't done anything, won't they let us go? Ben said helpfully. Surely that made sense to his father. When Ben became a police officer, if he pulled someone over and they hadn't done anything, he would let them go for sure. An engine roared and a car moved up quickly beside them. The vehicle was royal blue with white and blue checker print, dark tinted windows and four antennas. Ben knew what all of the antennas were for. He had sat in a police car at the Royal Easter Show a few years ago and committed every detail to memory. One was an 800 megahertz enhancer, another was a VHF low band antenna, another for 468 megahertz, and then the standard radio antenna above the back window. The lights and siren weren't on, but the police officer, black wraparound sunglasses, short spiky hair, square head, pointed directly at Dad and then to the side of the road. Olive started to giggle. "He looks angry," she said. Olive wanted to be a robber when she grew up, and a judge. Dad swore under his breath, but Ben heard it. Mum chewed what was left of her nails. Ben watched the cop. Dad kept driving. Tension spilled from the gaps around the windows and dripped down the sides of the car.